Nairobi. 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

whatever it is, whatever mountain is standing in your way, speak to it and tell it to move in the name of Jesus. Tell it to move in the name of Jesus. Who are you, great mountain, standing before Zerubbabel? You shall become a plain, whether it's in your body or in your finances, it shall become a plain in the name of Jesus. Whatever that thing is that is causing you not to enjoy abundant life that Jesus came and died and shed his blood for, oh, tell it to move. It shall become a plain. It shall become a plain in the name of Jesus.

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0: just I give just I touch your feet,
1: mm-hmm.
0: and the message goes direct to the brain,
1: mm-hmm.
0: and the brain will send the message to the part of the of the body.
1: Yeah. Let's talk about the kind of issues that you handle, that people come to you with. What kind of issues do you deal with when people come to you? Yes, tutakuja.
0: Yes.
1: But over the years, I know you have dealt with so many issues. Maybe you can tell us few that you have dealt with.
0: Okay, very good question. Number one, let me start with okay, like you, I invited you.
1: Yeah.
0: I know you don't have a problem, but defectologists could even to is very, very better to do when even you're okay.
1: Oh, it's not lazima nikwe.
0: Si ya wagonjwa.
1: Si wakati tu niko na
0: shida. No.
1: Wow.
0: No.
1: Yeah.
0: It's better to do when you're okay. Mm. Because you know the body, any time you may feel, you know the fatigue.
1: Yes.
0: You may feel, you know, some ache, back, the what. But your organs are okay, but you may feel.
1: Yeah.
0: So it's better to do reflexology area.
1: Mm.
0: Cause the reflexology,
1: yes,
0: actually it boosts immunity.
1: Yes.
0: It boosts immunity.
1: Okay.
0: So you know when your immunity is strong,
1: you're
0: not going to get any problem.
1: Oh wow.
0: Because immunity
1: and
0: in a fight, shida ambazo zinaingia kwa mwili. So you know anyone who needs, you know, especially these people, you know, the people going to, you know, to visit, you know, the massages.
1: Yeah.
0: Massage is very good, but if you do reflexology, you feel better. The good thing, we do both.
1: Okay.
0: We start with the reflexology, and the reflexology take time.
1: Yeah.
0: In your feet, we take 45 to 50 minutes.
1: Wow.
0: Work on your feet.
1: Yeah. So it's thara.
0: Yeah.
1: Okay.
0: So you have to relax. And also, from there, after reflexology stimulating your nerves.
1: Yeah.
0: We have to do therapeutic massage.
1: After the session.
0: After the session. Okay. Just we do the same time.
1: Yeah.
0: Once I finish the you know, the part of feet, I go to the stretching your muscles, to make your muscles relax.
1: Yeah.
0: Yes, and your soft tissues like that.
1: Yeah. I remember the last time you were here, you brought a lady along, and she shared on the kind of difficulties she was going through. Yeah. As well, maybe you can tell us some of those
0: conditions. Okay, we do, especially the people we met, you know, people have a, you know, like a stroke. We did help.
1: Okay.
0: We did help for those one who have a stroke. And you know, the stroke, the stroke when it may attack like 1 week, 1 month. When we do reflexology, utapona haraka sana, haraka sana. Okay, ita unajua mwenye imekaa kama like 5 years with a stroke, it can take a bit time, you know, for the sessions, because you know the muscles are very tight. But also, even if it would take time, but utakuwa vizuri.
1: Yeah.
0: Then we deal with people have arthritis.
1: Okay.
0: Arthritis is most of a case people have. So you know, especially during these periods of you know, tuko kwa baridi
1: sana,
0: and you know you know, we say that you know, arthritis tunasema ni ugonjwa baridi.
1: Yeah.
0: That's why wakati wa baridi, you know people have a lot of pain. And the pain ikira sasa hiyo ndio wakati sasa imepata soko vizuri.
1: Yeah, kukunywa tu kukunywa.
0: So, we deal with the arthritis.

0: And I can tell you that if you do come to our center,
1: yeah,
0: as we start the treatment,
1: mm,
0: you stop immediately the painkillers.
1: Wow.
0: You have to stop the mm-hmm. painkillers.
1: Mm-hmm. Do the painkillers work? For example, kwa mtu ambaye anateseka sahi with mm-hmm. arthritis, mm-hmm. does it work ama ni ile tu utatumia for a longer period of time without seeing much results?
0: No, you know the painkiller,
1: mm,
0: not healed,
1: okay,
0: is just to manage your pain. It's just to manage your pain.
1: It's not solving the problem.
0: No.
1: Okay.
0: Yeah.
1: Mm-hmm.
0: So that's why when you come to our center,
1: mm,
0: immediately you have to stop the painkillers.
1: Yeah.
0: So that you can see the impact of reflexology.
1: Okay.
0: And these people have the condition of respiratory,
1: mm-hmm,
0: like that lady.
1: Yes.
0: She had a problem of respiratory,
1: mm-hmm,
0: and when she was trying to breathe,
1: mm,
0: she had a lot of pain.
1: Yeah,
0: and we do help. We do mm-hmm. help for those conditions, sinuses,
1: mm,
0: asthma,
1: yeah,
0: and the other complication of respiratory,
1: mm-hmm,
0: and also we do help. People have a problem of hormonal imbalance.
1: Mm-hmm.
0: You know, hormonal imbalance.
1: Yeah.
0: It may even bring some problems of like infertility.
1: Infertility. Yeah.
0: You know. But we do help. Mm-hmm. We do help.
1: Yeah.
0: And by the way, I'm born again. I'm mm-hmm. saved, mm-hmm, and I trust God. That whatever I do, mm, through my treatment,
1: yeah,
0: I believe,
1: mm,
0: once I start mm-hmm. my treatment,
1: it will be successful.
0: Yeah,
1: wow.
0: Because
1: mm-hmm.
0: you know, okay, we say that the high doctor,
1: yeah,
0: or the doctor Muku,
1: mm-hmm,
0: is God.
1: Yeah,
0: but through.
1: Mm.
0: Through us,
1: mm-hmm,
0: God can do a miracles.
1: Right.
0: You know, some people are going through many problems, even when they lose hope.
1: Mm.
0: But don't lose hope.
1: Yeah.
0: God is there
1: mm.
0: for you, and you never. This is your time.
1: Mm.
0: You come and visit us.
1: Yeah.
0: I know you meet God.
1: Yeah. Mm. Let's talk about food for a moment there,
0: mm-hmm,
1: because I know sometimes the gut health, sometimes we ignore it, we go through some issues, nini, unasikia mambo, unasikia tu mwili haiko sawa. What are some of the things that we need to be checking when it comes to our nutrition, just to ensure that we are making sure, kama nimekuja for reflexology session,
0: mm,
1: but naangalia pia chakula, na make sure that I'm eating healthy. For example, kama wa arthritis, ama watu wa diabetes, or whatever, if they're coming for a session, how then pande ya chakula inafai kaya aji?
0: Mm-hmm. You know the diet,
1: mm-hmm,
0: to give you a diet, it will depend
1: mm-hmm.
0: with the problem.
1: Yeah.
0: You know, like, to people have like pressure and diabetes,
1: mm,
0: you know, they have a specific diet.
1: Right.
0: So that diet will be concerned to the problem
1: mm.
0: you have.
1: Okay.
0: By the way, even the diabetes,
1: mm,
0: high blood pressure, we do mm. manage.
1: Okay.
0: We do manage as you visit your doctor.
1: Mm.
0: By the time, even doctor can tell you that now I can see you have a change,
1: mm,
0: go and manage.
1: Yeah.
0: For the diabetes and
1: mm-hmm.
0: the pressure.
1: Mm-hmm.
0: Mm, so there's a solution of that.
1: Okay.
0: And I will give that a good diet
1: mm.
0: for those conditions.
1: So they are different for every condition.
0: Every condition.
1: So it's not a general.
0: Okay. Like, let me tell you, like,
1: yeah,
0: if you want to gain a weight,
1: mm,
0: you know, I will give you a diet to gain your weight.
1: Okay.
0: You know these people are underweight. You know, wamejaribu wamekula lakini wanaona mwili
1: imekata.
0: So there's a problem.
1: Wow.
0: There's a problem.
1: Okay.
0: So if you want to lose weight, also there's a diet for you.
1: Okay.
0: Yeah.
1: All right. There's a question here. Allow me to just get to it. Someone says, "Uni Mr. Mosheke, morning Terry and Dr. Robert. I have pain in my lower back, which is affecting vein in my left leg. Akona pain kwa back, but in affect his left leg. What could that be? I'm at a side
0: pikaji. That is a problem of the nerves.
1: Okay.
0: He's a John, huh? Is it John?
1: Mr. Mosheke.
0: Mosheke,
1: yes.
0: Mosheke, you can visit us, yeah?
1: Mm-hmm.
0: We will help.
1: Okay.
0: We will help you.
1: All right. Because we cannot diagnose you right now. Right. Sasa hiyo ukisikia hivyo. He must do a test on you first.
0: So we have to do a test.
1: Yeah. Sawa. At the end of this, tutakuwa tunapeana details, the number, and the location and where people can come so that they can be assisted. Hi, Dr. Robert and Terry, what is likely to happen to one who does not drink water or enough? Can it cause heart failure? Does water have an alternative only somewhere?
0: Okay, that is a very good question. And we are coming back to the diet.
1: Today,
0: where we was. You know,
1: yeah,
0: water. If you don't drink water, you know, you can have many problems. You know, water is a part of our body,
1: right?
0: And I used to say, you know, when God created a man, he used a clay. And that clay, so najua clay lazima kama ni lazima iwe wet. So when clay is dry, inaanza tapasuka pasuka. Unaona?
1: Yes.
0: So, you know, our body needs water. And you know, water you may take inaweza kuwa tofauti na yangu. Na maji inalingana na kilo yako.
1: Okay.
0: Inalingana na height yako, inalingana.
1: That is for the intake that I will take. Okay.
0: Yeah, so water, you know, some people don't like it, you know, drink water.
1: The taste of plain water.
0: You know, I had a client, she used to tell me that, no, I don't like the taste of water. But you know, water we don't drink because it is taste. You know, we drink because it is healthy to take. So what is very necessary, and if you feel like you know that it is not tasting, you can add you know, some lemon, and lemon actually is good, because when very early morning, when you take your water with the lemon, we'll flush all toxins in the body and in the kidneys. That's why, you know, you know, when you take warm water with the lemon, immediately when you finish, you feel want to urine.
1: Yeah.
0: Because, you know, it flush immediately. Yeah. And again, you know, kukona mata nazaniambia, I do drink a lot of water.
1: Yeah.
0: Even I can drink 3 liters of
1: 3 liters
0: per day.
1: Yeah.
0: But when I check the system, shows me that you don't drink water. You know why? You know, you may take water, but in a bad condition. Like, you take a 1 liter once. You just make your bladder full. And every time you go to, you know, for urine.
1: Yeah.
0: You know, it will not assist you. The water, you have to take, you know, every at least every 1 hour, you take a glass. you take a grass.
1: It's moderately.
0: Yes. Yeah. Okay. So it is not good, you know, to make your bladder full.
1: Mm.
0: Yeah.
1: Okay. All right. Now let's take a short music break. When we come back, we'll be continuing more on and on. Some people are already asking for your details, for your information, so that after this, we'll be able to give a number. You can reach out. You can also, you'll be giving us directions as well on where you can go as well. And so keep it 90.7 to the FM Truth While Finding. My name is Terry Njuguna in studio. We do have Dr. Robert, and we are talking about reflexology.
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0: That's the beautiful Eunice Njeri. The song is Zaidi na Zaidi. Bring us to exactly 14 minutes to 8 a.m. And it's on a beautiful Truth Worship Wednesday right here on 90.7 to the FM Truth Worth Finding. And just a reminder to you that on the 26th of July, 2026, that is the last Sunday of July, we will be at Deliverance Church, Utawala. And it's going to be a good time in the presence of God because Yada Fest will be happening. And it's going to be a good time because it will be led by Minister Marcelina. So itakuwa wakati mzuri sana in the presence of God from saa 7 mpaka 6 p.m. And for you to register, it's free, lakini lazima uregister tafadhali. So you can visit Minister Marcelina's official social media platforms to secure your registration link. So get ready, even as we are going to be having a good time in the presence of God as we worship together. And in studio, allow us to get back to our conversation on reflexology. I do have Dr. Robert Mugabe. Welcome back.
1: Thank you.
0: Now, tuonge kuhusu mental health kidogo, because previously, I think it was in June, ilikuwa men's mental health awareness month, and unapata sometimes mtu ameshukwa na stress, depression, nini mambo mingi. So how does reflexology come in terms of the mental well-being?
1: Oh, wow. Okay, good. Let me mention, so these people have, stress, and let me first talk about, you know, these kids have, you know, the dementia, you know, manake, autism, autism. You know, autism, watoto wakiwa na autism, wanasumbua sana.
0: Sana.
1: Wanasumbua, lakini autism, tuna manage sana. Watoto wakiwa na autism, tunamsaidia.
0: Okay.
1: And again, mtoto kama bado miaka yake ni kidogo na unaona kutembea inakaa kama iko ni shida ama joints zake ziko weak, is better to work on to that kid area.
0: Okay.
1: Especially akiwa na like from 2 years to 4 years. I can tell you, know, mtoto akifika more than 7 years to 9, 10, kurudisha system yake kama kutembea na mshinda, sometimes it will be difficult, but area, it is possible.
0: Okay.
1: So to those any conditions, I think people will call me, and we talk about you know, and you know, stress, dementia, those conditions, you know, all of them, we do help.
0: Okay.
1: Through reflexology, through diet, through your advices.
0: Okay.
1: Yes.
0: All right. Let's talk about people who are well advanced in years. Naongea our shoshos, our gukaz.
1: Awasasa ndio nataka wakuja.
0: Au pia wakikuja ama ni unajua unamhurumia kidogo juu unaona miaka imeenda.
1: You know?
0: Yeah.
1: Even if mzazi wako ako na 90s.
0: Yes.
1: Usimwache aumie. Lazima kuja, leta yeye.
0: Okay.
1: Leta yeye.
0: Yeah.
1: Na you know, na we know how to handle.
0: Yeah.
1: You know, different you know, people.
0: Okay.
1: And you know, like the way I can handle you to be totally different with the how I can handle than the you know, the person you have 90 or 80.
0: Yes.
1: Yeah, we know how to handle them.
0: Okay.
1: Yeah.
0: Hey, so wote pia wameambiwa wakuje. Waacha kuangalia shosho wako na shida ya back.
1: Akuje.
0: Mwambie aende reflexology. Sema
1: ati mgongo ati ni uzee, no.
0: Yeah.
1: Kuja naye tumsaidie.
0: Yeah. So how you handle children, how you handle middle-aged people versus the older people ni very different.
1: Very
0: okay,
1: different.
0: So mtu asikuwe na wasiwasi ati nikuje alafu you know ikuwe something else. Okay. Okay, sawa sawa. And of course does reflexology work hand in hand with medicine? For example, you talked of painkillers. Does it work with that, ama it's purely you're coming for those sessions now within a few weeks you're good?
1: Okay. Very good question. You know, there's some condition I can't tell you that stop immediately, you know, the medication.
0: Okay.
1: we have first to give you a treatment. As we manage, you yourself, you can feel like you to stop.
0: Okay.
1: But I can't tell you stop. Mm. You have even also to visit your doctor.
0: Mm.
1: But especially for those who have a, you know, high blood pressure and the diabetes, you know, I cannot tell them stop immediately your medications.
0: Mm.
1: No, we have to do reflexology as we manage, as we check you, you know.
0: Yeah, so it must be, you know, checked as well. So wezi ambia tu mtu amekuja tu hivi, wacha immediately because ameanza reflexology.
1: It is a mistake, you know. Mm. But there's some conditions, I can tell you, you know, even the medication stop.
0: Because now the sessions have begun. Okay. Let's look at the success stories. I know you've been doing this for a long time. What are some of the success stories? Maybe you can tell us, maybe mtoto, ama mtu mzee ambaye alikuja, alikuwa na mashida, and maybe you are able to assist them. Give us a bit, maybe like two success stories.
1: I think I can give first a direction and the number.
0: Yes.
1: So people aweze kusave number.
0: Mm-hmm.
1: We are just here in Nairobi West, Nyayo Stadium.
0: Yeah.
1: I know many people knows, you know, Nairobi West Hospital. Mm. We are just next to Nairobi West Hospital.
0: Mm-hmm.
1: Nyayo, Nairobi West Hospital, we're just next.
0: Mm-hmm.
1: The number is 0769 68 25 60. 0769 68 25 60.
0: If you can repeat it again, please.
1: 0769 68 25 60. So you can WhatsApp me through that number. And also we have another one.
0: Yeah.
1: 0708 95 44 82.
0: Okay.
1: 0708 95 44 82.
0: Okay.
1: Yeah.
0: So mtu akiwa na hiyo contact unaweza reach out and you will be assisted. Umesema iko pale Nairobi West.
1: Nairobi West, Nyayo.
0: Okay. Ukiwa tu Nyayo, actually ukiwa Nyayo unaonanga Nairobi West Hospital.
1: And actually the clinic is you know, is Ray of Hope Reflexology Center.
0: Yeah.
1: If you want to come with your you know, Google Map, you can search just a Rays of Hope Reflexology Center.
0: Yeah.
1: Actually, can you type to your TikTok Rays of Hope Reflexology Center? You can see some, you know, what we are doing there.
0: Yeah.
1: Through TikTok,
0: they can sana
1: check. They can check.
0: Okay. All right. Back to the success stories.
1: And number one. I got a case of one. She was like 15 years. She got a problem. Mwili kawa ikakuji kawa wiki kabisa. Mwili kuiwezi function.
0: Yeah.
1: Mikono haifanyi. 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But thank God. Once we started a treatment, in a few sessions, only 5 sessions, you know, mtoto alikuwa anatembea vizuri sana. Ni kama hata hajawahi kuwa na shida.
0: Yeah, you were able to fix that condition.
1: Yeah, so I thank God for that. And also, is an old man. He had a stroke for 1 year. He improved arakata nikashukuru Mungu because he was on a wheelchair, but only for 15 days, 15 sessions. akatoka wheelchair akaanza kutembea pole pole. I remember for 1 month alikuwa anatembea peke yake vizuri kabisa. 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
0: Wow.
1: So those testimonies just make me to give glory to God. It is not my power. So and again I thank God because ni kuko na watu wengi nimetibu alikuwa wamekosa watoto.
0: Oh, infertility.
1: Infertility.
0: Wow.
1: Wengi.
0: Mm.
1: So

0: straight from the pitch.
1: And that is all for News Point Out. This hour, you know, up to date. My name is Monica Kamukwa. Good morning.
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0: Countdown has officially begun. Yada International proudly presents Yada Fest 2026, Sound of Victory.
1: There is a sound of victory.
0: Sound of victory. A divine appointment and a powerful gathering designed for anyone ready to lift their hands, surrender their hearts completely, and release a thunderous sound of gratitude to the King of Kings. Get ready for an unforgettable move of God as Minister Marcelina

0: bring your dancing shoes and a heart full of praise, because we are going to shout, jump for joy, and lift our hands as the heavens open. We shall also receive the word from the hosting pastor, Reverend Michelle Mangeli.
1: Now, free today, I've come to declare that spirit is here. Doesn't matter how you came in here, doesn't matter what you've been going through throughout the week. Today, I declare, thou be free, because the freedom of the Spirit of God.
0: Lock in the dead. 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
0: 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Keep your arms and legs on the inside at all times.
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0: Emmanuel, Jesus. With everything within us, we exalt your mighty name. No one is like you.
1: Yes, and a beautiful song from Sinach. It's With All My Heart. Bring us to exactly 16 minutes past 8 a.m. on this last hour of Don't Break the Breakfast, Voice of the City. My name is Terry Njuguna, and I thank you so much for tuning in to 90.7 to the FM. Truth Worth Finding. Ukwaje, I hope that you're well. I hope that you're doing fine this beautiful morning. Tunashukuru Mungu kabisa. And as Pastor Sophia always tells us, wewe tuambie ukwaje. How are you faring on? Yes, we love to hear from you, and we are about to get to a beautiful teaching from now, from Sai Saambili Sai, all the way to 9 a.m. It's going to be a beautiful time. We started on a series on spiritual marriage, and so we want you to join in as well. We want to unpack more. We want to hear from you, and so this morning we cannot wait to just engage and to have a powerful teaching courtesy of Pastor Sophia Njoki. Good morning.
2: Good morning, Terry.
1: How are you?
2: I'm fine. Yourself?
1: I'm doing well. You're looking lovely.
2: Thank you. It's Wednesday,
1: I tell you. Yeah.
2: Shalom, people of God. I want to also believe, myself and Terry want to believe, that wherever you are listening this session from, we believe that you are kept of the Lord, preserved. I know, but come on, you're still alive.
1: Yes.
2: God is still seated at the throne. And as long as his hand has not left your life, there is hope for tomorrow. The Bible says, my lines are fallen to me in pleasant places. Yeah, I have a very godly inheritance. As long as mercy is being refreshed, Terry, every morning, our lines have fallen in pleasant places. It is not by chance, it is not by accident. It has been ordained by God that we should hear this message this morning, be alive at such a time as this. So I want to believe this morning that you are kept regardless of the situation you are in, and I want to believe that in by the end of this service you will be tremendously blessed.
1: Amen.
2: And light will come in the name of Jesus.
1: Amen.
2: Our Father and our God, we thank you for this auspicious moment, this graceful day that you have given unto us, O God. We want to thank you for the entrance of light. We want to thank you for revelation, light, understanding. We pray in the name of Jesus, let the seven spirits of God gather here today. Let the help of Zion gather here this morning. Let the ministering spirits that help to minister make it easy. Let the Holy Ghost be present in this service more than ever. We pray in the mighty name of Jesus, let there be mighty deliverance through the entrance of your word. In the mighty name of Jesus, we rebuke ignorance. We declare in the name of Jesus, the word of God comes strong and hindered. In the mighty name of Jesus Christ, Lord, this morning, set free, bless, O God. We decree, let every offering that shall be stretched forth in this altar this morning, we attach it as a means of deliverance to every person connected to this service. Any word of blessing, my God, let the message, the power, the virtue that the servant of God comes carrying this morning, my God, let somebody, through their offering, their faith, let them withdraw from this service this morning in the mighty name of Jesus. My God and my Father, we ask, Holy Spirit, that you will steal your word in people's hearts. Let it grow. Let it gain root in the mighty name of Jesus. Cause me to be a blessing once again, I pray. In Jesus' precious name we have prayed.
1: Amen.
2: God bless all of you that are coming live. Terry, we just changed from Facebook.
1: Yeah.
2: We realized so many people are not on Facebook. And we had so many requests to shift to YouTube.
1: Yeah.
2: We are on YouTube on the same handle, Sophia Wangari Njoki. Just go there, see us live right now. Plug in, tag somebody, tell them you have no excuse to miss today's service.
1: Yeah.
2: I want to believe you will be badly, dangerously blessed today.
1: Amen.
2: God will help us.
1: Amen.
2: Akesha is coming on the 31st of this month. My God, Terry, this one is where we've been waiting to get to.
1: Amen.
2: I am excited. And you will see, Terry, by this week and next week, you see why people should gather for this service. Because I believe one of the works of Jesus, Jesus did a lot of works through touching and laying on of hands of people.
1: Yeah.
2: The Bible says he laid his hands on people and they were healed and delivered. I want to believe that this Kesha, make sure that the servant of God has touched your hand.
1: Yeah.
2: He has touched you somewhere. Make sure you have been touched.
1: Yes.
2: Because I believe God, even you can go throughout scriptures. I've been seeing so many people bashing a certain woman of God because she laid her hand on a certain child. And I just wondered, can people just read their Bible?
1: Right.
2: Because the Bible says in the book of Luke, like he didn't just touch the grown people. He took kids and put them in his lap and touched their heads.
1: Yes.
2: To bless them.
1: Yes.
2: We must understand the value, the place of your man of God. You mustn't just go ati mwaka mzima haujaguzwa. Jamani,
1: pokea.
2: Hey. Something. You must receive something from your man of God.
1: Right.
2: I want to pick this today a little bit behind, then I'm going to come forward. And God is going to help us. Terry, last week I began by telling us that there is an aspect in medicine which is called diagnosis, and we started looking into it.
1: Yeah.
2: But when you read the book of Proverbs 18 verse 1, the Bible says, through desire, a man having separated himself, seeketh and intermingleth with wisdom, with all wisdom. You are not just supposed to desire wisdom.
1: Right.
2: You're not just supposed to seek wisdom. You are supposed to meddle with it.
1: Ooh.
2: Intertwine. Get, marry yourself with wisdom. So you can't just be at a place where you are enjoying being ignorant, foolish. You have no knowledge. You have no light. Scripture says in the book of Proverbs chapter number 4:7, wisdom is the principal thing. It said, therefore get wisdom, and with all thy getting, make sure you get understanding. Hosea 4:6 says, my people are destroyed for lack of knowledge. You know, when you keep reading, you will get it. We've talked about the scriptures quite often. Terry, notice God did not say his people are destroyed because Satan is stronger.
1: Right.
2: So the devil is never stronger than us. We are not suffering because the devil is stronger. He said they are destroyed because they lack knowledge, because knowledge exposes darkness. Truth dismantles deception. Anytime light has come, understanding causes men to be equipped, and that equipping that they have gotten, they are now able to resist the enemy. You can't resist the devil foolishly without knowledge. Utamresist aje mtu mzee atakukuliko.
1: Na ujui. Hey.
2: You resist the devil through God's word, through what you understand. You can say, me, I decree and declare this body is the temple. Pastor, calm down. Pastor, calm down. You just can't have scripture alone. It says, in all thy getting, get wisdom.
1: Yes.
2: But after you've gotten wisdom, get understanding. Right. Know how to apply knowledge and wisdom. So understanding is very important. And one of the things I believe as believers, we must become very careful to not normalize a normal someone. I'm sorry to say so. Don't normalize just going to church because it's tradition. What are you getting every time you go to church? What is your withdrawal from God? Besides you singing and dancing. Do you know stones can do that?
1: They can.
2: Besides you doing that, what darkness is being repelled in the presence of God? Because we were born in darkness, created in darkness, we are coming into light.
1: Right.
2: So you can't tell me your withdrawal from church every day is dancing and singing. and making thunderous prayers
1: and declarations.
2: And declarations. You must be at a point where you get wisdom and get understanding. Wow. How does this apply to my daily life? So, help me with Hebrews chapter number 5:14. We start there. The Bible says, strong meat belong to them that are of full age. Even those who by reason... Okay, help me maybe.
1: Hebrews chapter 5 verse 14. But solid food belongs to those who are of full age. That is, those who by reason of use have their senses exercised to discern both good and evil.
2: I love the Bible. Say it again.
1: But solid food belongs to those who are of full age. That is, those who by reason of use have their senses exercised to discern both good
2: have
1: and evil.
2: Have their senses exercised
1: to discern.
2: To discern
1: both good and evil.
2: Both good and evil. Read it one more time, Terry.
1: Hebrews 5:14. But solid food belongs to those who are of full age. That is, those who by reason of use have their senses exercised.
2: Now, let's go pole. Hata kama tutasoma hii tufunge ibada ni sawa.
1: Yes, yes.
2: It says, no, strong meat. Why is your pastor feeding you strong meat? Let's just go up to that particular point.
1: Yes.
2: The second part.
1: But solid food belongs to those who are of full age. That is, for those who by reason of use have their senses exercised.
2: You must be able not just to pray. Not just to read your Bible.
1: Right.
2: Not just to go to church. Not just to tithe.
1: Yeah.
2: Not give your sacrifice alone. You must be at a point where your church grows you to a point where you can use all your spiritual senses. You can see in the spirit. You can smell. You can hear.
1: Yeah.
2: And you can speak.
1: Wow.
2: So you understand now the purpose of us teaching.
1: Right.
2: A teaching ministry or why you are given heavy meat is so that, not so that you can grow bones and now wear kue bazu. No.
1: Yeah.
2: He's telling you, Paul is telling you, is so that you can get to a place where all your spiritual senses are in function, all of them. So you don't need a prophet to come and see, because your eyesight, your sense of sight, there are five senses.
1: Yeah.
2: Your sense of sight is functional. Your sense of smell, discerning of spirit, is functional. We are talking about...
1: Hey.
2: Can we go slow?
1: Yes.
2: Slow like a baby. So not every...
1: Sorry.
2: Experience in church is growing you.
1: Okay.
2: Because some, you're just doing attendance and filling somebody's congregation. You just read it. I didn't read it.
1: Yes.
2: Okay, let's get it again.
1: Hebrews chapter 5 verse 14.
2: Mm-hmm.
1: But solid food belongs to those who are of full age.
2: Mm-hmm.
1: That is, those who by reason of use have their senses exercised to discern both good and evil.
2: Do you know what is exercise? Let's even say the list of exercises you're doing 3 times in a week.
1: Yes.
2: Cardio, whatever exercise you're doing. Yeah. 3 times in a week. Can you discern demons? Can you discern God's voice 3 times in a week? That's just your gym instructor giving you a schedule.
1: Yeah.
2: So he says spiritual maturity is measured by how somebody can be able to discern,
1: right,
2: to exercise their spiritual senses.
1: Mm.
2: So that you are not able to hear. You attend and gather only when prophetic services are happening.
1: Yeah.
2: It means you are still not a spiritual child. You haven't grown. We know your level not by how good you can speak, not by how good you can preach, by how good you can exercise your spiritual senses. That's Paul's teaching.
1: Wow.
2: Can you hear God?
1: Can
2: you smell his presence?
1: So
2: it's not just words, being able to galiva. Today I had a meeting. This morning I came prepared to go for a meeting. Everything. Just in the car, God told me, not today. Cancel the lady, tell her not today, Friday.
3: Can you be able to quickly hear God? Lest you die in an accident. This is how people die casually, Terry. It is not because you are not a church goer. That's why we say, nani alikuwa mkristo, na vile alikuwa na serve Mungu, na vile alikuwa... It's because you weren't spiritually mature. Because spiritually mature people, God easily directs them. Redirects them. You hear God. You can feel.
1: The proceeding word of God.
3: Terry, we are not people. Not every experience is from God. Not every dream comes from God. You must be able to practice. He says exercise. Exercise means practice, something you do regularly. Not going to your man of God regularly. Oh, pastor, can you?
1: My seer.
3: Major.
1: Give me 1 John 4. That's one. Hey, may God help us.
3: Terry, I call you personal. Look, check it. It's very personal.
1: Hey, my God. Which version?
3: Any version.
1: Okay, let me start with the NIV. 1 John chapter 1, verse 1.
3: Chapter 4, verse 1.
1: Yes, all right. Getting to that, 1 John chapter 4, verse 1. Dear friends, do not believe every spirit, but test the spirits to see whether they are from God, because many false prophets have gone out into the world.
3: Okay, good. Because we're always talking about false prophets. Let's talk about them. Again, please.
1: 1 John chapter 4, verse 1. Yeah. Dear friends, do not believe every spirit, but test the spirits to see whether they are from God, because many false prophets have gone out into the world.
3: So, Terry, the person who'd be able to talk us and tell us, or tell us this is a false prophet, this is what. First of all, you can see there, he says test, he's saying examine, design, he's saying a lot of things that you're supposed to do.
1: Right.
3: First of all, if you have not qualified what I was talking about to be a heirs, a son, a mature son, you can talk about
1: testing
3: and leave this one first of all, first of all and grow. Because that scripture, look at it, read it for me one more time.
1: Dear friends, do not believe every spirit, but test the spirits to see whether they are from God.
3: He did not say reject every spiritual experience. That's where the church went wrong.
1: Right.
3: One more time, please.
1: Dear friends, do not believe every spirit, but test the spirits to see whether they are from God.
3: You would have said reject every spiritual encounter, every spiritual experience.
1: Right.
3: So some of you are saying because pastor alituambia toshe ukuta, it does not hiyo si kitu yenye tunambatana na kanisa yetu. This is why you miss it. Because you should have been better testing whether the spirit behind what the servant of God is saying is true or false. Not about whether it's okay, this is not in our church, it sounds currently. No,
1: I don't believe in
3: that. That's where we went wrong. Because sorry to use beautiful churches in our country, we will say like JCC doesn't do this, Satan doesn't do this, we don't believe it, Catholics doesn't do this, PCA people don't do this, AIC people don't do this, and we limit the full experience of God. Because God is not church. God is not, it's AIC, ACK, PCA. No. You must be able to test every spirit. Not test, this church does not, the doctrine in this, remove doctrine.
1: Right.
3: Be able to receive God the way God has come. Remove whether this is from our church. Is the spirit of God saying the thing in my spirit? Because first of all, you have been exercising your spiritual senses. You don't need a lot. You are a mature son.
1: Right.
3: You know this is the spirit of God. Yes. The Bible says, my sheep know my voice, and of another they can follow.
1: Right.
3: They didn't say my sheep knows my church, a certain church, a ministry,
1: a denomination.
3: A denomination.
1: Right.
3: He says, my sheep hear my voice. So that, can you be directed to do a thing, an instruction that doesn't go well with life church? And you are a Catholic.
1: Yeah.
3: Yet life church has given that direction. Can you be able to hear God and not hear life church? Hear the servant, hear the spirit of God behind that servant. This is where we miss it, Terry. Because we are not yet mature to understand that God, you can box God to PCA. You can box God to our church. God is far much bigger. And the things God wants to speak to you, the things that are of your deliverance. The reason you are perishing is not because Satan is powerful.
1: Yeah.
3: It's because there is a knowledge you have rejected that only PCA people know.
1: Ooh. My God.
3: And those people, we must ask ourselves some certain questions.
1: Right, right.
3: I stopped boxing God in a church, in a denomination.
1: Right.
3: There was a father, I attended a certain burial somewhere in Muranga.
1: Yeah.
3: A father had never met me, I just attended. Actually, the burial was from an extension of an extension.
1: Yeah.
3: You see, the father said, after this burial, I sense that every family member, extension by extension or by what, if you're related, we should pray.
1: Wow.
3: Akapatia kila mtu sacrament.
1: Mm-hmm.
3: Yet you believe.
1: Yeah.
3: Ni ile tu once in a month yako ya kanisa yenyu.
1: Yes.
3: Kama ni mwafea anapeama, hiyo siyezi.
1: Hiyo stakikua.
3: Mwafea, I can't. But can you hear God and hear this is my body and my blood and not hear the morphia?
1: My God.
3: Can you see the blood? He says, when I see the blood, I'll pass over. Can you see the body and say, do this in remembrance of me? Anytime you remember Christ, you should just do it. It doesn't say in church.
1: Yeah, in my church.
3: In Sunday service, no. Scripture says, examine, he says, test every spirit, discern it, compare it with the word of God. Has it been spoken in scripture? Does your spirit resound with it? That is actually what I've been talking about, doing a spiritual diagnosis. You don't just hear what Percy is saying.
1: Yes.
3: You say, yeah. I got calls from last week. What you call it? Mimi na wewe na someone zako atu ambata nangi. Lakini for this one,
1: right?
3: You mentioned two things, and I'm telling you, Terry, the calls that have come have never come since last year we began.
1: Just from last week.
3: That's why I'm going back to go forward. I'm taking my time. Because people didn't, what will call them, pass able to rudilie tena. I can't, but I'm here today.
1: Yeah.
3: I'm saying this morning, our purpose is not to create fear or to encourage superstition.
1: Right.
3: Please, no. Our purpose is to teach believers how to examine every experience carefully in the knowledge of the word, in the light of the word of God. From scripture,
1: right.
3: Examine your life from the word. So I'm not here to create scripture. Some of you might think, oh, I'm afraid, because I'm going deep.
1: Right.
3: So it might scare you, but I pray you understand that when Terry, do you know there is nothing the devil can hold you on? Like when you have received light, he can't hold you on something. Because he was holding you on ignorance that you don't know something. So now he has no leverage over your life.
1: Yeah.
3: So it's important that people even go back to Spotify to re-listen. Take this very seriously.
1: Yeah.
3: Please help me, 2 Corinthians chapter number 2:11.
1: 2 Corinthians chapter
3: 2:11.
1: All right. 2 Corinthians chapter number 2.
3: Verse 11.
1: And the Bible says, in order that Satan might not outwit us, for we are not aware of his schemes.
3: What version are you reading?
1: NIV.
3: Give me NKJV.
1: All right. 2 Corinthians chapter 2 verse 11.
3: Yes.
1: Lest Satan should take advantage of us, for we are not ignorant of his devices.
3: So we are teaching this, lest Satan takes advantage.
1: Ooh.
3: To some who have already been taken advantage, thank God for light, because deliverance has come.
1: That's it.
3: But those of you that have not yet gotten entangled into what we are talking about, it is so that least Satan should take advantage of your ignorance. So I want to emphasize again and again that these are possible indicators and not automatic proof, Terry.
1: Okay.
3: They should lead us to prayer, to self-examine ourselves, to test the word of God, to go back in scripture, and to desire deliverance.
1: Wow.
3: So for the next 10 minutes, I'm going to just go back into the symptoms and signs.
1: Mm.
3: If you see them, please make sure you have come for Acacia.
1: Right.
3: Hey. Please. Last week I began, I'm going through, I'm hoping we will finish today. I started by saying, Terry, if you see repeated sexual encounters in dreams, if you see yourself having sexual intercourse with beings, people, some even have sexual intercourse with animals. Yes. There's somebody who told me they were having sexual intercourse with a warthog.
1: Hey, my God.
3: And it keeps coming every Friday, every Friday, every Friday. So I'm saying, when you keep seeing repeated sexual encounters in dreams, a persistent and unexplainable hatred for marriage, Terry, we talked about it.
1: Yes, you did.
3: We talked about constant rejection in a serious relationship, or one that could, you saw yourself, you are actually getting there.
1: Hey.
3: You've gone to Rorashio, or you have actually met parents for introduction, but it doesn't get to Rorashio. Something. This is your third engagement, and it doesn't get to marriage. Please, I'm talking about the signs and the symptoms to know you have spiritual marriage. You need to handle spiritual marriage. When you see repeated betrayal and abandonment in relationships or in marriage, it just gets to a certain point when you are pregnant, the father of the baby goes and goes. It's been like that. This is your third baby child, or this is your third baby daddy, and it's been a repeated cycle. You have even called yourself a single mother. You are not even comfortable. You hold that title proudly with all honor. Please, you have, or you need to identify and come for deliverance. You see people pursuing you only, pursuing you in the dream, and you do not know them. You have no idea of who they are. Somebody is always staring at you. Mtu aliniambia, yeah, analala in the akijaribu tu hivi kunini, somebody is there watching. They're always on their right, always watching,
1: staring at them.
3: They are seeing them in the dream. Somebody is always following them, monitoring them. He doesn't leave. Anywhere he goes, that being is there. Please, don't say that's your husband.
1: Well, please go for deliverance. No,
3: please come for deliverance. Akasha is on the 31st of July. Please make sure you come. You see yourself, people only pursue you for sexual relationship and not marriage. You're always the one they are sleeping with. You're always the one they are dumping. Something is not right. Please come for deliverance. It's not normal. Why we say you can't have persistent headache and just be ignoring. Why you have a headache? Why your brain gave you that signal that it is paining is so that you can get help. So you can't see the signs and the symptoms and still ignore and think, oh, I decree and declare.
1: Yeah.
3: Madam, please hold your decrees for a little time, now. Persistent attraction to pornography or sexual immoral entertainment. You're trying to break out of this thing, watching pornography. You can't. Please, you are long-time bound. Please seek for deliverance. you're dreaming with unknown people chasing or pursuing you.
1: Yeah.
3: Please come for deliverance. An unusual attraction towards ungodly partners. We talked about it. You're always the one who is always attracted to men who are not born again, ladies who are not born again. You like them, a shower like.
1: Yeah.
3: Actually, I hear them these days. The kind of things I hear, I don't like.
1: Right.
3: Please don't think it is normal. Stop casualizing that this is how God created me. These are my sexual desires.
1: These are who I attract.
3: Yes, this is who I attract.
1: Hey.
3: Actually, spiritually, it should shock you that you attract a certain kind. You're just comfortable. You attract people who are not born again. Thieves, thugs. You are the one they always auction. When I talked about last week, believing that marriage with an unbeliever is better than believers. That is a lie from the pits of hell. And that's an instigation from a spiritual marriage. It's not normal. I said last week, dreaming in water bodies.
1: Yeah.
3: You're the one who you are the one who walks on rivers. you are John the Baptist who, Jesus who walked on water?
1: And Peter.
3: You are Petro and Jesus. I don't even know who is always leading you because that's not Christ. You're the one who is walking on seashores. You just go, you never arrive.
1: Unatembea kwa maji.
3: The things that are brought in our offices, it's important that we mention all kinds of things because people hide in church.
1: That's true.
3: Yet they are bound.
1: Yes.
3: I told you last week, reading for you about Luke 18, where a daughter of Abraham was bound for 18 years.
1: Yes.
3: It's children of the church. Is children of God who are bound. But I'm saying this in the name of Jesus that these meetings, these Wednesdays, God has brought deliverance your way.
1: Amen.
3: It is not by chance or by accident that you get to hear these services. We have pushed this thing, Terry, for how many months now? Just to get here.
1: Yes.
3: It's not by chance that you just happen to hear this station today. And you're suffering from the same symptoms we are talking about. It is because God wanted you personally. You always attract people, marriage proposals that don't lead to marriage. I've said that's a very big red flag. Come for deliverance. Experiencing setbacks immediately after sexual encounters. Who are you? You're always going broke.
1: Yeah, after.
3: Losing a job. After sexual encounters in dreams or physically. There are people, once this being comes and sleeps with them, if a helper wanted to help them, he can help them again. A man had proposed, the minute you give them that thing, they don't again. A lady had accepted you very well. And even men are the ones who are actually more bound.
1: Than women.
3: Yes. You have proposed to a lady. You have dated.
1: Yeah.
3: The day you have sexual encounters.
1: The lady doesn't want to see you again. Emeko block. It doesn't want you again. Forgotten the years when Msomesha University.
3: Oh my. Yes. It is a spiritual marriage that is behind that occurrence. It is not normal that somebody you've dated just woke up and decided to dump you. My friend.
1: Aji. Ay.
3: No. Dreaming that your menstrual period has stopped or it did not come in the dream. Please, it is a problem. There's something the spiritual realm is trying to communicate to you.
1: Yeah.
3: Dreaming of pregnancy. You are pregnant and you are single as a sister. Madam, you are dreaming you have miscarried.
1: Yeah.
3: You are dreaming you have actually given birth. There are people who have given birth to 6 children. There's a woman who called me. Terry, I will give you gist next week.
1: Ah.
3: I might give you now.
1: Yes.
3: Hey, okay, go ahead. Let me give you story. A lady came to Kesha. A widow came.
1: Yeah.
3: With her son. He was praying for her son to get a scholarship in Canada. Kambia, please book me for one-on-one and come with your son.
1: Right.
3: The son is 41, he's never been employed.
1: 41?
3: Yes. Doesn't have a wife, doesn't have anything. So they've come and they begin. You know me, I usually tell people to write what they've come. So there's my admin is telling them what to write.
1: Oh, okay.
3: So at the secretary, you're told what to write, why you've come to see the prophet. Then I'll enter with that paper, pray, and take some 35, 10, 20 minutes to just meditate and hear what God wants me to tell
1: okay.
3: you.
1: Okay. Okay.
3: So they come in and upon sitting down, the first thing God tells me, I write everything that God tells me. So I usually write before you come.
1: Okay.
3: So that I don't forget, just point as what God is telling me.
1: Yes.
3: So I write, and what God tells me, the problem is not the son, the problem is the mother. And I begin talking to the mother. The mother tells me, she has been widowed for the last 22 years. So I begin to ask questions.
1: Yeah.
3: And upon praying for the people, tumefika hadi mahali pa kuomba, and I'm praying, and immediately God tells me, the mother has a spiritual husband that comes to sleep with her. This spiritual husband will not allow anybody to get married. There are 8 in their family.
1: Yeah.
3: They have broken homes, children out of this, that, all that kind of thing. No one, they have been turned to nothing.
1: Yeah.
3: So I talk to the woman and I tell her, ma, kuna mtu ambaye anakujanga nafanya kitendo cha tabia mbaya na wewe. She says, yes. So I begin to rebuke in the name of Jesus. I begin to pray for her, how God leads me, everything. You won't imagine. Guess the weirdest thing you can think about.
1: What happened?
3: Terry, the lady tells me, Pastor, stop. Sitaki aende.
1: Yeah?
3: Sitaki aende.
1: What?
3: You're deliverance watcher.
1: Hey.
3: I'm telling you, I've never been shocked my entire life.
1: I mean, disbelief.
3: You understand?
1: Hey.
3: Inota yangi, unanasema?
1: Yeah.
3: Alo, alo.
1: I mean, an immature woman.
3: A woman who is 64 years.
1: Because the son is 41.
3: Yes. Ah, pastor. Hey, watcha. She gets angry. Watcha. Taka. She says something like that. Taka, watcha. And I'm like, eh?
1: What
3: and then you see me with my size. Yeah. Utakacha. Utakacha. No, haraka.
1: Utaki story mingi.
3: I'm still a baby. Watcha daraka. And I ask her. She actually didn't ask me. She said, can my son get out? I said, yeah. Pastor, I have never enjoyed sexual pleasure even when my husband was alive, like the way I enjoy with this being.
1: Yeah?
3: Maka di wanguke. Anguka na kiti. I was about falling myself. She told me, Pastor, don't. And they got out. The woman got out. Till date. She would rather her children remain like that
1: than get rid of them.
3: Yes, because of the pleasure. There are people who are married. I have come to talk to people who are married.
1: Kanyaga.
3: Terry, you are married. The sexual dream you have in the night. The being that comes to have pleasure with you. That lady that comes to give you pleasure in the dream.
1: Yeah.
3: You enjoy her more than your wife. We said we are coming to destroy, we will fix.
1: Yes.
3: We started in January for a reason.
1: Yes.
3: Because you see how God is very intentional with people's families. He said, so of their people's houses. Imagine these children.
1: Yeah.
3: 41-year-old man going to churches thinking he is the problem. He has been because a spiritual man. Oh, we'll come there next week and next week, but what?
1: Oh.
3: The way these people terrorize the glory of families, step on stars, hinder destinies. You're just thinking it is pleasure.
1: Yeah,
3: I've never been touched the way this.
1: It's just a dream.
3: It's just a dream. Hey. And when your spouse does that to you, it is a disgust. You can't move. You can't. You can't.
1: You're irritated.
3: You're irritated by your partner. I am saying this morning, Kesha ya 31st, we are meeting at Tumaini. 7th floor.
1: Yeah.
3: You must make sure the servant of God has touched you for your own sake. You're the one who knows what you're going through. There is no doctor that comes looking for you at home. You travel, you take ambulance, go and try. You are the one who knows your condition.
1: That's true.
3: Hey. You are the one who knows where it pains you most. So there are people.
1: Yeah.
3: You have sexual encounters and you've had sexual encounters before. But this one, you leave your bed totally disgusted. Hata hiyo inakasirika. There's somebody that told us the way she is always stunned in the dream. Anakunjwa. Anamkanga kama amechoka, but she's very happy.
1: Yeah. She's pleased.
3: There are people, Terry, the kind of things that come to our offices. Please, I want you to drop your offering. Our time is so far gone. Kwani tutashinanga tukifika nusu kila siku.
1: You're helping us. Hey.
3: Drop your offerings on numbers at 0708-628-049. I am saying again, do not allow this service to go and let you go the way you came. Press, insist on the oil of God. Insist for your deliverance. Terry, we say the Bible talks about a certain persistent widow.
1: Right.
3: She kept coming. She kept saying, God, I know I gave yesterday. I know I came and knocked. Yes, I'm here. I will not leave.
1: Yeah.
3: I need you to use our offering basket. 0708-628-049. If the woman of God has watered you this morning, if light has come to you, I need you to water back this morning, and God will dangerously bless you this morning. I want to believe you were

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1: The Central Bank of Kenya, CBK, has licensed 25 additional digital credit providers, giving them clearance to offer digital loans to consumers in Kenya. According to the regulator, this now brings the total number of licensed digital credit providers in the country to 252 since the new law came into operation. Latest data by the bank shows that digital lenders have issued 8.37 million digital loans valued at 150.5 billion shillings as of May this year. And investors are increasingly targeting older commercial buildings for refurbishment rather than acquiring new developments as the demand grows for energy-efficient and sustainable office space. According to Knight Frank, Kenya's Wealth and Investment Trends Report 2026, 38% of respondents said their clients are investing in underperforming commercial properties and upgrading them while retaining their existing use. The report adds that sustainability is playing an increasingly important role in investment decisions, with 75% of respondents citing renewable energy as a key consideration when evaluating commercial property.

0: And with that, we come to the end of Newspoint. You know, up to date, it's exactly 4 minutes past 10 a.m. My name is Monica Kamokwa. Good morning.
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5: Well, good afternoon. Welcome again to another edition of Stand in the Gap Today. I'm your host, Jamie Mitchell, the Director of Church Culture at the American Pastors Network. I know it's been reported in the past year, and especially in the aftermath of Charlie Kirk's murder, that Bible sales were up throughout the country. We praise God that people are buying God's Word, yet when you dig a little deeper, the facts tell us that Bible reading, Bible engagement, and Bible study is really on the decline. Lifeway reports that fewer than one in three churchgoers read the Bible daily. Early research often cites only 16% of church attenders read the Bible every day. And even more troubling, the study stated that only 17% of Americans say they have read the entire Bible. 48% say they've read half of it. Now, people might be buying the Bible, but the fact is they're not reading it. And if that's the case with adults, what about kids? Several ministry and church studies over the last decade have shown many Christian parents rely primarily on the church to teach their kids the Bible. Regular family devotions, Bible reading in the home is on the decline, and significant percentage of Christian parents admit that they feel unprepared to disciple their kids spiritually. The American Bible Society State of the Bible recently described that parents are open but overwhelmed, noting that modern

0: parenting pressures often crowd out intentional Bible engagement with their kids. This is a sad reality, friends. If parents are relying on the church to get God's word into their kids, I can tell you it's probably not happening. Over the past 20 years, we've seen Bible engagement substituted for fun and games in many church children's ministries. The belief is that telling kids Bible stories, expecting them to memorize the Word of God is, well, old-fashioned, not hip. And if they don't make church fun, well, maybe their parents and their family will check out and not come back. Listen, that's just unacceptable. And it's threatening to the future spiritual life of the next generation. We need to reclaim and reignite a passion to teaching God's Word and getting it into the hearts of our kids. And planted into the minds, those young minds and hearts. And I think the Bible is very clear about our responsibility. Deuteronomy 6 said, "These words I've commanded you, and they shall be on your hearts. Teach them diligently to your children." Psalm 78, we will not hide them from their children. We will tell them to the next generation of God's glorious deeds. Ecclesiastes says this, "Remember your Creator in the days of your youth." And even Paul reminded young Timothy that from a child you were acquainted with the sacred writings. I think you get the point. And today on Stand in the Gap, we want to look at this issue of teaching God's Word to your kids, whether in church or in your home, and to give you some practical ideas. And with me today is Terry Broberg. He is the Global Children's Ministry Coordinator for Walk Through the Bible Ministries. Terry loves kids, he loves God's Word, and he's dedicated his life to connect those two, God's words, with children. Terry, welcome to Stand in the Gap today.
1: Hello, Jamie. It's a privilege to be with you and your listeners today.
0: Well, Terry, I want people to understand your heart and passion. And so here's a simple question. Why kids? Usually we are drawn to minister to adults, maybe young people, but not many are called to teach and train kids. How did that happen? What is it about ministering and getting God's word into kids' lives that have motivated you and you've dedicated your life to it?
1: Well, I grew up going to church and learned to serve the Lord at a very young age. I accepted Jesus Christ as my Savior and Lord as a child, and I believe that it's the best way to raise children is in a family setting. I graduated from college as a school teacher, went to work at a Christian school, and found out that's where God wanted me to serve. After nearly 40 years, I moved to my current role at Walk Through the Bible. The reason I think this is important is because today there are 2 billion children around the world under the age of 14, one out of every 4 people. They truly are the future. I love the God, I love the Bible, I love children, so I work to bring them all together.
0: Harry, I've heard this, and I think it's a misnomer, but I've heard this, that, if you teach kids the Bible, you get too serious with them, you expect much out of them, it'll turn them off, they'll get bored. But my guess is that you've seen the direct opposite. Are kids really open to God's word? Are they sponges? Do they get excited? Do they get bored by God's word? What's the truth when it comes to kids and God's word?
1: Well, as I've traveled around the world sharing with many teachers and children, I've noticed a lot of it has to do with how we teach them. If we are engaging, presenting the word of God in a very meaningful way, the kids respond. They love to hear a good story. They love to have fun while they're learning truth, and we can provide that for them if we just plan and work accordingly.
0: You know, Terry, that right there, I think, is the key, is that we should never, and I think this is important, and I got to ask myself this question, we should never look at opportunities teaching kids as kind of the second level of importance or kind of a leftover thing to do. When we talk about impacting children, we're touching the future. We need people, don't we, to get excited about ministering to kids because of the future impact that's being done there.
1: I agree. I think one of the challenges we face is that busy people don't take the time to really prepare their materials, their lessons like they could. And that leaves the lessons not doing the job very well. And so now new curriculums all across the United States are full of video instruction instead of personal teaching and sharing from one's own life how God has impacted them.
0: You know, Terry, one of the things we did with our church a number of years ago is we found the women, and especially the women, they were really good at this, but we had some men, too, that were really good storytellers, and we kind of made them the traveling storyteller from class to class to class to bring the Word of God alive. You know, we've got to change maybe some of the ways we do things, but, man, I'm telling you, like you just said, kids love a great story, and friends, there is nothing, there's no book, there is no book in the world that has the kind of stories that can engage kids like the Bible. You know, friends, statistics tell us that 70 to 80% of people who pray to receive Christ will do it before their 18th birthday. However, that doesn't mean that they are fully discipled. And in recent years, we've seen many of those young people in their later years walk away from Christ. And what tells me is they need to get God's Word deeper into their hearts and allow the Holy Spirit to use that. Now listen, when we come back, I want Terry, who's been teaching kids around the globe, to speak on the dynamics of learning when working with kids. You don't teach kids the same way you teach adults. And so we need to be intentional about that. Don't go anywhere. We're trying to encourage you in the home and the church to teach God's Word to kids.
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2: Being fired for refusing to wear an LGBTQ rainbow or refusing to take a death shot is reality. So what's the believer's responsibility in opposing beliefs which oppose our faith? Hello, I'm Sam Rohr with another Stand in the Gap Minute. 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This conflict reminds me of the words of Isaiah 7:9 that read, "If you do not stand firm in your faith, you will not stand at all." God is clear that silence is not an option in response to evil. We must take bold action and oppose sin. Otherwise, we are complicit participants of our surrounding culture. When you face opposition to your beliefs today, don't shrink back. Stand firm. The one who died and rose from the grave will give you the power to resist evil no matter what you face today. 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
4: 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People usually think about science as what we can learn about the natural world with the scientific method. But there are two kinds of science. Observational science fits our definition of science very well. It's done in the present and is directly testable, observable, and repeatable. But historical science is very different. It deals with the past, so it isn't directly testable, observable, or repeatable. You can't practice a scientific method on the past. So your worldview determines how you'll interpret that evidence. With creation evolution, the problem isn't the evidence, it's the interpretation of the evidence in relation to the past.
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0: Well, welcome back to Stand in the Gap. We're discussing teaching God's Word to kids today and why it's important. Terry Broberg from Walk Through the Bible is someone who has taught kids around the globe. He's with us, and we want to lean into this. Listen, if you're a parent, you need to know how to teach your kids. If you are in church, maybe you get tapped and helped out in the second grade class or the fourth grade class. That's how I cut my teeth in ministry, teaching fifth grade boys. We want to learn a little bit. And teaching kids is different than teaching adults. Terry, can you share with our listeners, what are the learning dynamics that are unique when teaching children?
1: Well, teaching children can be a lot of fun, but also quite challenging at times. They have very short attention spans. They think very factually or concretely and love to move. Therefore, our lessons need to be developed age appropriately for them. I think every lesson should have three parts. First, teach to the head. Give them the knowledge, the content they need to know. But we need to then touch their heart, evoke their emotions so they can respond to the truth they've learned. And finally, to use their hands. We need to do action, not just learn Bible truth, but we need to put it into action. Do what we do, because when we do that, the truth becomes part of our way of life. And so we teach the head, the heart, and the hands, and we reach the child.
0: This is why when you're working with kids, I remember years ago learning the phrase, a teachable moment, because that's what a lot of times when we do teach kids, like you said here, about that they have a short attention span. You can't talk to a kid for 20, 30, 40 minutes at a time. You really need to break that down into bite-sized pieces. Is that how, when you are teaching kids, the way you're thinking about communicating God's Word?
1: Yes, in many respects, the lessons that I usually teach are much shorter passages of Scripture than we would ever teach to an adult. And we take it and we actually make sure that it's short enough that we can spend as much time discussing it and applying it to our lives as we do hearing the word itself. Many curriculums used to just have a huge passage of Scripture, and then you never got around to what's it mean for me today? What do I do with it? And so we need to balance the content and the application out.
0: Well, you know, Terry, many have said that that really what needs to happen early on with kids is they've got to get the content. They've got to get some of the stories. They need to know who Moses is. They need to know what he did. They need to know who David is. It's that content that we're laying inside the mind of a kid is really what is what we're trying to build on for the future. That's why it's so important to start downloading some of this information and to be very, very intentional. Now, one of the things I've noticed when speaking with kids is that they take everything literally. I mean, I think that's what you meant by they're concrete learners. Like if you say to a kid, you need to take Jesus into your heart, they may try to figure out how he's going to fit inside that small little chest cavity of theirs. So how do you communicate the complex theological and biblical concepts that we have in the Bible to kids? And how do you know if they're really understanding it?
1: It's a great question. And I think I've heard the same story about little boy crying out in the middle of the class, how can he fit inside of me? So we really do need to put the cookie jar on the bottom shelf for the kids. But the Bible is a resource book for all ages. It contains God's very words for our use and growth. So when we teach children, it requires us using simple concepts and simple language. And it as the children get older, then we add in more complex things. But the best method I've seen and what I personally use is to tell Bible stories in compelling ways. I like to use some of the new Bible translations to help do that. They're accurate, and they use a simplified vocabulary so children can understand the concept better.
0: Well, Terry, I know we live in a highly technical world. We have things like videos, and we have things like PowerPoint and all those things, and I use all of those tools. But there is something about a flannel graph board that kids really love. Their eyes fix on it. They see the figure of a shepherd and sheep, and we see them moving on that. That's important as well. They love to see things visually and lock into it. And that's all a part of that learning process that kids go through, isn't it?
1: Very much so. And in fact, there are some places where I know where flannel graphs are coming out of the closet and being used to have variety. And we grew up seeing a flannel graph lesson every single Sunday. But nowadays, if you break it out and show it to the kids periodically, it captures their attention again in a new, fresh way. I do think that it's so important that we remember that the best visual aid is ourself. All these other props and tools and videos and things, they're all helpful, but we need to be on our spot on in our teaching methodology and the way we do things, because that is the connection point for the relationship that long-term growth takes place with.
0: You know, Terry, speaking to adults that I do mostly today, adults want you to, quote-unquote, get to the point. Tell me the application. Tell me what this means. Tell me what I need to do. And we assume a lot of things when we teach adults, that they know the content. But when we're talking about kids, I remember in an educational psychology class I took in college that the teacher really drove home the importance of rote memory. That children especially, young people especially, they need to hear facts over and over again and put those facts to memory and not necessarily run to application. That kids need that rote level learning. Have you found that to be true with dealing with kids like you have around the globe?
1: One of my hopes with every lesson I teach is that when it's done, the children will know the story that we've talked about so well that they can go tell it to someone else. their family, or their friends. So we're very intentional in our storytelling methodology to retell the story a couple different ways and have a lot of fun with the children practicing and acting out the story so that they internalize the whole story, not necessarily just a specific verse. I believe in Bible memorization, but I also believe that passages of Scripture can be actually learned in story form. And for much of the world, that's the way they learn anyway. So we work real hard at doing that.
0: Terry, it's interesting you just said that much of the world, because a lot of what you do, and we're going to talk about this a little later, is your work as a global director for Walk Through the Bible. But let me ask you the question in the last couple of minutes we have here this segment. Are kids in America different than kids in the Philippines, kids in Kenya, kids in Western Europe, kids in Russia? When you have ministered and taught the kids, are they different in other places in the world other than maybe language and some cultural issues?
1: That's a great question. One of the challenges we have in America is that our kids have so much. And we give them so many opportunities. They go to dance lessons, music lessons, art class. They're on sports teams, on and on and on. And they just are trained to kind of just go all the time. And around the world, the kids sometimes have more smiles on their faces than I see here in our country. But they do it because they're just living life day by day, moment by moment. They don't have a long-term goal. They're trying to just make it through life and survive. So I do think there's a difference around the world, but when the bottom line is all shook out, every child is looking for someone to love them, someone to provide for them, and someone to really interact with them. And so they're having fun playing soccer out in the field with a bunch of rags tied together with a piece of tape. And so there is a lot of similarities to children, but we need to help them know that the best fun, the best source of life is really found in Jesus Christ.
0: Amen. Amen. I mean, there's two words, friends, that I want you to pick up today, and that is the word intentionality and internalization. We need to be intentional in how we teach kids, and then we've got to help them internalize God's word. We need to be wise. We need to be strategic when we're teaching and discipling our kids. But we also have to have the confidence that God's word doesn't return void. If we get it into their hearts and mind, the Holy Spirit will do the work of application and transformation. When we come back, Terry will share some practical ways to share God's word with kids today and bulk up your teaching ability. Maybe bring to life those family devotions, and maybe if you're teaching in your church, really get you fired up for next Sunday. Stay with us as we are going to get God's word into kids.
7: According to God's word, memorizing scripture brings many benefits, including keeping us from sin and permitting us to stand unashamed before God our judge. In Ecclesiastes chapter 12, verses 13 and 14, King Solomon, the wisest man to ever live, gave this end-of-life advice to all with ears to hear. Let us hear the conclusion of the whole matter. Fear God and keep his commandments, for this is the whole duty of man. For God shall bring every work into judgment with every secret thing, whether it be good or whether it be evil. Our verse to memorize is verse 13. Fear God and keep his commandments, for this is the whole duty of man. Fear God and keep his commandments, for this is the whole duty of man. Ecclesiastes chapter 12, verse 13. A verse to memorize from Stand in the Gap today.
8: I'm Ruth Kramer with Mission Network News. Renewed strikes between Iran and the United States continue to place other countries in the crosshairs. In the past week, Iran has attacked systems or U.S. military bases within Oman, Jordan, Bahrain, Kuwait, and Qatar. Samuel with Redemptive Story says that strikes like these will likely continue as Iran seeks leverage. He says U.S. political decisions have ramifications on gospel workers in the Middle East, since Christianity is widely associated with the U.S. Find strategic prayer points at our website. Then, if you ever tried to share the hope of Christ with a Muslim friend or coworker, they may have told you, "We already know about Jesus. He's in the Quran." But don't let that deter you. John, a gospel worker focused on Sudan, says the Quran strips Christ of his divinity. Thankfully, Jesus is revealing his truth to Muslims through dreams and visions. Read stories about this at missionnews.org and consider sharing them with the Muslims you know who are searching for truth. Mission Network News, a service of One Way Ministries. I'm Ruth Kramer.
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0: Thank you for sticking with us, but if you are just joining us, you've chosen a great day, because today we're talking about kids, and if there are kids in your orbit, you want to lean in and listen. Terry Broberg from Walk Through the Bible is sharing about teaching God's Word to our kids. Terry, I want to get really practical. Probably one of the greatest classes that I took in Bible college that has helped me with teaching adults was a class called Pedagogy for Kids and Youth, learning how to teach kids and youth. It just really brought to life how to teach even adults. Can you give us 4 or 5 ways, practically speaking, that can get God's Word into the hearts and the minds of kids that parents and teachers listening today could really benefit from?
1: Well, a lot of this is just common sense, but we need to slow down and think about how we interact with our children. As I mentioned earlier, age-appropriate Bible stories are key. Every time we teach, there should be a practical application that children can go do right away. Here are some things that I think are very helpful. We need to be consistent and use repetition as we model our lives and our faith for the children. We all have heard this before. Faith is developed by hearing God's Word, then learning Bible verses and age-appropriate Bible stories, seeing God's Word lived out in others, and doing that consistently really makes a difference. And then doing God's work. We need to let the children become involved in doing things that are serving the Lord. See that as a way of life. We learn so much by doing things.
0: No, Terry, if you can, I don't want to put you on the spot, but I'm just thinking, if there was there's a common Bible story that you have taught that you think that really would help. Like if you were teaching something about Jesus, what Bible story have you taught in the last number of months about Jesus that you could just share some insights with our listening audience of how you then communicated that story about the Savior?
1: Sure. I teach a whole bunch of stories about the children of Jesus. One of my favorites is actually to talk about when Jesus was resting. after a busy time of ministry, and some parents brought their children to see Jesus. And the disciples, thinking they were defending and helping Jesus, said, "No, go away. Jesus doesn't have time for you." And then Jesus heard this, and he became indignant, it says in the scripture, saying, "Let the children come to me." And then he put his arms on them, he touched them, and he blessed them. And when I teach this story, I love to actually stop and retell it about three times. And each time we ask questions about the characters in the story as we do so. So, for example, what were the disciples feeling when these parents came up? They were feeling very protective of Jesus. They got in trouble for trying to protect Jesus. What did the disciples learn in that situation? What did the parents learn in that situation? And if you were a child and your mom and dad took you to go see this important teacher, how would you feel? How would you feel when people got upset? How would you feel when Jesus touched you and blessed you? And so you help them step into the story, and then that really does sink much deeper into their heart.
0: You know, Terry, as you just were talking about that, how many times do kids interrupt us and it seems like they're bothering us? We say things like, "Hey, kids could be seen and not heard." But in that story, you never bother Jesus. You never interrupt Jesus. Jesus is there all the time. And for a kid, they would grab hold of that because they have experienced even that with the adults that they connect with. I love that. And see, that's where a little bit of intentionality and thinking through at a child's level, the Bible can come alive in a kid's life. Terry, when I was a kid, Bible memorization and actually hearing Bible stories, the contents of those stories, that was the priority. But nowadays, and I don't want to be too critical, but nowadays, especially in churches, the mention of the Bible is almost something you're not supposed to do. And we run again to application and we minimize content. Why is this happening? And why is it a good idea to get kids to actually memorize the Bible?
1: Well, it's vital. When you think about how much goes on in our lives during the week, that 1 hour of Sunday school or that one and a half hour on Wednesday night is just a fraction of the information that children are seeing and being exposed to. They're being discipled all the time. How much of that time is being discipled about the Lord and His Word? So I just think it's really, really important. All children's Bible curriculums that I've seen and look at, they really are designed to help disciple children as followers of Jesus. But there's so many different methods they use, sometimes it's hard to sort it all out. But research definitely supports that the attention spans are getting shorter and we don't use our memory nearly as much as we used to because we can pull a phone out of our pocket and have the world's knowledge right there in our hand. So I think there is great value in what you talked about, Jamie, of how do we help them learn these principles and passages of Scripture so that they are in place in their life as they interact with the world around them. I think learning Bible stories is so valuable because they're full of principles to live by. And they give examples of real people learning to live by faith. To help children apply the Bible in their lives, I think we need to, one, have great relationships with them. They're not just someone to be seen and not heard. They're someone to instruct and model godly living to. Have the children actively learn the Bible story. The more they step into the story, the more they feel part of the story, the more they're going to remember and hang on to. And then I do think application is very important, but I would not say it's the sole reason we do lessons like you mentioned earlier. I think we need to have at least 50-50 content and application. Because if we fill our kids up with information, but they don't know how to apply it in their daily life, we're kind of giving them a less than best opportunity to really be like Jesus who wants them to be. And then I also feel like the scripture, it's written for children as well as adults. And they need to discover the applications in these stories that are applicable in their life today. And so we need to really pray and prepare as we put our lessons together so that the Holy Spirit can do the work in the lives of the children. It's not how good a teacher I am. It's how good a helper I am to the Holy Spirit who is teaching these kids. And as we do that, they can learn so much. I think of Samuel and being called out in the middle of the night. And the voice of the Lord was not common in that time. But God chose to speak to a boy and say, you are going to serve me as a prophet. And our children can learn and do those things too. Because I think there is no such thing as a junior Holy Spirit. Let's pray and allow him to speak to the kids because they can grow tremendously in their faith if we just expose them to God's word in the right way.
0: I love that. You know, the brain is a muscle. If we don't exercise it, we don't use it, especially when they're younger. If we don't utilize and help kids remember, you know, back in the day, I'm going to date myself. ORL 6 2430. That was my father's business phone number. I'm 67 years old today, and as a kid, I remember it because we put it to memory. But today, like you said, kids have phones. They don't even remember phone numbers. They don't even remember their own phone number. And we need to help our parents and teachers understand that our kids need to develop that muscle and get memory. Terry, you've got about a minute left. Quick question. What if a kid isn't truly born again? Are we wasting our time teaching them the Bible, or are we in a pre-salvation mode getting God's word into their hearts and minds? Some may say, don't bother teaching them. They're not Christian to begin with. That's not true, is it?
1: I don't follow that thinking at all, because I believe that for many people, it's the process of the sower. Someone's planting the seed, someone's fertilizing, someone's throwing a little water on it, and the Holy Spirit is the one that brings them to the point of conversion. And so we just need to do our part getting them ready to hear God's word, not necessarily thinking we have to close the deal every lesson. We're part of the process of God speaking into their life, and I think we should be willing to talk to anybody about God's word.
0: Amen. Amen. As one of my Bible college teachers once said, you can't get to application and transformation without some information. And it's the same with kids. We must get back to laying the foundation of putting God's word into their hearts. It is most relevant in the most creative ways, and not watering down any of the stories. Let God's word do its work in our kids' hearts. Now, don't go anywhere. I want Terry to share what's happening around the world. He's teaching kids globally. Let's talk about that in just a few minutes. Stay with us here at Stand in the Gap today.
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13: 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One Memphis hospital filed over 8,300 lawsuits against patients in 5 years and won wage garnishment in almost half the cases. One woman made $9 an hour, was sued for a $12,000 bill that grew to $33,000 with interest and fees, and had her paycheck garnished 15 times. 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
9: Being fired for refusing to wear an LGBTQ rainbow or refusing to take a death shot is reality. So what's the believer's responsibility in opposing beliefs which oppose our faith? Hello, I'm Sam Rohr with another Stand in the Gap Minute. In the case of many employees or soldiers, Christians are fired, then they rightly choose to pursue a legal settlement. This conflict reminds me of the words of Isaiah 7:9 that read, "If you do not stand firm in your faith, you will not stand at all." God is clear that silence is not an option in response to evil. We must take bold action and oppose sin. Otherwise, we are complicit participants of our surrounding culture. When you face opposition to your beliefs today, don't shrink back. Stand firm. The one who died and rose from the grave will give you the power to resist evil no matter what you face today. 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
0: Well, the hour has moved fast, as always. Terry Broberg, the Global Children's Coordinator for Walk Through the Bible Ministries, is our guest. Terry, I want to get a two-for-one deal out of you. I just don't want to talk about how to teach kids, but I also want to get a quick report, and I would be foolish to let you get away and not share what God is doing around the globe when it comes to reaching kids. I know that Walk Through the Bible sees that one of its main focuses of their ministry is to touch the next generation. Why has Walk Through the Bible made this a key result area of their ministry, and what kinds of fruit are you seeing by touching kids with God's Word around the world?
1: Well, thank you for asking about our ministry, Jamie. I really appreciate it. Walk Through the Bible has been engaging people in God's Word for about 50 years. And many, many years ago, we started teaching children in churches kind of just as a complement to the adult ministry. But 7 years ago, it was decided that our ministry could have a broader outreach by placing more emphasis on children's ministry. And so over the past 6 years, we've developed a team of leaders all around the world, and then they're working with the people around them in the countries near them. And we have touched 7 million children in the last 6 years. And so it's really special what God has been doing.
0: You know, Terry, I'm again going to date myself back in the mid-90s when Phil Tuttle, who was just the faculty dean at the time, recruited me to become a Walk Through the Bible instructor. He said to me, he said, hey, we're rolling out here soon the children's version of Walk Through the Old Testament, Walk Through the New Testament. And he said, it would be great if you came on and not just learned how to do the adults, but learned how to do the kids version as well. And so for a number of years, I didn't do as many kids, but I did do it from time to time. And then my wife began to do it. And what's interesting is my son, who is now 34, 35 years old, he's a dad himself. He got saved coming with me to a Walk Through the Bible seminar and watching me and then asking me about my Walk Through the Bible overheads years ago. So walkthroughs, children ministry, and speaking to children have been impacting kids here in North America for years, but it's now translating, and a big effort when it comes to really impacting the world through kids. Terry, if God's word is impacting kids around the globe, why would we not think that the Bible could be and should be impacting kids here in America? Are there cultural challenges that we need to overcome when it comes to reaching kids with the Bible around the globe?
1: That's really a very specific question about a very great need. I was reading the other day in the book of Amos. I read all through the Bible every year. And it's in Amos chapter 8, verse 11, it says, God declares that day is coming when there will be a famine throughout the land, a famine of hearing the words of the Lord. Now, this was written, obviously, to the ancient northern kingdom of Israel. But I think the principle behind this verse is still so applicable today. We have so much as Americans, and our culture emphasizes wealth, fun, personal freedom, but we really need to bring the Bible to our nation because it is having a spiritual famine. The gospel is the good news. It tells how Jesus can meet our personal needs. Our identity is found when we submit to God's call on our lives and allow him to be our Lord and Savior. Just like you talked about your son being exposed to God's word at that event and accepting Christ, this is what we need to do too. I really believe that we can help our children learn truth by sharing God's word with them in fun and engaging ways. But this requires, on our part as the adults, intentional Christ-like living, putting the Bible in the center of our lives, and then we can model and share so the Bible can be in the center of our children's lives.
0: Terry, you've been teaching God's word around the globe for Walk Through the Bible. I know you probably have a lot of great stories. Can you relate maybe one or two of your favorite moments teaching God's word in other countries and in other cultures?
1: Oh, yes, that'd be so much fun to tell you. Before I tell you kind of a fun story, I'm going to tell you something that's serious going on, but that God's word, the power of it is amazing. One of our team, children's team leaders is in the country of Ukraine. And we all know that that country is just embattled now with so much strife and trauma. And our team there, though, is reaching thousands upon thousands of children. They're in the middle of summer camp season right now. And they bring whole families into the camp and they teach them the Bible in a very engaging way. And hundreds of people are coming to the Lord because of the conflict in Ukraine, and they're seeing hope in God's word. So there's so much power there. And the little children are just enjoying in so much understanding that God loves them and he wants to shield and protect them and really help them through this difficult time. But a funny story about it is that I love to tell the story of the feeding of the 5,000, but I tell it as one of the children in the audience. And so I put a little funny hat on and show up with a little lunchbox, and inside I have 5 loaves of bread and 2 little fish. And I talk about when Jesus asked me for my lunch to help feed the people. And the kids literally lean forward when they think about, what if that was my lunch? And so engaging them means drawing them right into the story and saying, what does Jesus have to do with me today? And the more we can do that, the more excited the kids will get. I told that story about 2 months ago, and the next week a boy came up and he said, is the little boy coming back to our lesson today? He remembered the story so well because it was engaged and taught from like a first-person point of view. So there are a lot of fun things we can do to make this happen.
0: Yeah, you know what, Terry? If we will just get God's word, wherever it is in the globe, into a kid, it will not return void. God will use that in the hearts of the minds. You know, I'm teaching right now on Sunday nights. I've gone back and I'm teaching young people on Sunday nights. It's kind of wild. And the other night I looked around and almost every young person in that room had a cell phone in their hand. And I don't know why this is, but my cell phone every Sunday morning tells me how much screen time I have been on my phone. And I told the kids, I said, look, pull your phone out. This morning, you probably got a message about screen time. I said, could you, if you looked at how much time you spent in the screen of your phone compared to how much time you spent in your Bible, what a difference that would make in your life. And I believe that to be the case. Terry, our hour is gone. I feel like we could talk about God's word and kids forever. Thank you so much for sharing your wisdom, your insight. Our prayer is that today's program will ignite parents. It will ignite pastors and any believer with kids in their lives to get excited about getting God's words into the minds and in the hearts of our children. Friends, why is this important? Because we have to look at the long game, longevity. We have to believe that we need to touch the next generation. Thank you again for allowing us to speak to you today and challenge you. And wherever we talk about God's word, I know it will take courage to teach it with clarity and boldness. And so with that in mind, live and lead with courage. And until tomorrow, come back and see us here at Stand in the Gap today.

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2: It is 3 p.m. Time to bring you up to speed with the latest in the world of news. My name is Elvis Omondi. Let us begin with Olkalau, where the election observation group ELUG has raised concerns over widespread voter buying, campaign violence and voter inducement ahead of tomorrow's Olkalau by-election, warning that the practices could undermine the credibility of the poll.

0: ELOG has said voters are receiving between 500 Kenyan shillings up to 5,000 shillings alongside commodities like cooking gas as bribes to favor certain candidates.
1: During the period that we deployed our long-term observers, we were able to document several incidents that could undermine the electoral process. One, our report notes that there was vote buying and distribution of cash and materials incentives across the constituency. Observer reports linked these activities to actors from nearly all participating political parties, with leaders affiliated with the UDA featuring most prominently.
0: The findings are based on reports submitted by ELOG's long-term observers deployed to monitor electoral process. The observers recorded attempts by candidates to purchase national identity cards from members of the public, particularly in Mirangine and Karau wards. In other news, the High Court has thrown out a petition by the Rastafarian Society of Kenya seeking to have bang legalized for religious purposes. Justice Bahati Mumuye, in his ruling, has said the Rastafarians failed to prove that laws banning the use of marijuana infringes on their right to worship a

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2: Elvis Omondi.
1: It is all systems go as the residents of Ol Kalou prepare to go to the polls tomorrow. Speaking after the opening of the pallets containing ballot papers, the Independent Electoral and Boundaries Commissioner Hassan Nur Hassan has said security has been beefed up to ensure a peaceful electoral process tomorrow.
3: And yesterday we had an engagement with the IG, and that all preparations have been done, and we expect, of course, we expect a peaceful turnout and a peaceful process. But just in the unlikely event that somebody is up to some mischief, we want to let you know that the security organs of government are fully prepared to repulse anything that's going to be of any harm to the people of Ol Kalou as they exercise their rights.
1: On her part, Commissioner Anne Derito has emphasized that only eligible voters and accredited officials will be allowed within the precincts of polling stations.
4: We do not expect that any person who is not accredited shall be allowed into the polling station except the voter. The voter has a right to enter the polling station, and after voting, he leaves the polling station. Any other person, the 400 meters radius, which is the polling station, is not allowed unless you produce accreditation documents, which include a letter, a badge from IBC, and an oath of secrecy.
1: A total of 73,000 registered voters across five wards will elect their new MP in a race seen to be a two-horse race pitting Samuel Mushina Nyaga of the UDA party and Sammy Kamau Ngotho of DCP party. Sticking with Ol Kalou, the Elections Observation Group ELOG has raised concerns over widespread voter buying, campaign violence and voter inducement ahead of tomorrow's Ol Kalou by-election, warning that the practices could undermine the credibility of the poll. ELOG has said voters are receiving between 500

that you're not alarmed. Such things must happen, but the end is still to come. This is not meant to elicit fear or panic. It is meant to create awareness and to make sure that we are prepared for the return of Jesus Christ. And the Bible's final chapter ends with the return of Jesus Christ, the defeat of evil, and the establishment of God's eternal kingdom. When I return in just a short while, we pray together with you, and again, we pray for our offerings as well, which I believe we are given on the PayBill number 332550 using the account number 907. The PayBill number 332550 using the account number 907. 332550 use the account number 907, and God is going to bless you. When we return, we pray together with you and pray for our offerings as well.

Christina Shushu with Nataka Ushirika na Wewe. It's actually taking us to 22 minutes to 7 in the evening. Santeni sana for tuning in and karibuni wenye pia ndio tunaingia ingia as we prepare to pray together with you right here on the broadcast. Just to remind you of all those who would like to support us and stand in the gap to continue ensuring the studio operations run seamlessly by giving your offering, your tithe, your love offering as well. The pay bill number is 332550. Use the account number 907. The pay bill number 332550. Use the account number 907. And God is going to bless you immensely. Santeni sana. I'd like us to believe and pray after having heard from the word of God this evening that everything shall pass, kila kitu itapita, but the word of God, you see this word of God that we keep on speaking about every day, every 6 to 7 in the evening, and Terry has a devotion every 5 to 6 in the morning, everything else shall pass by, but this word of God, it shall remain forever and ever. Yes. Everything else shall pass, but the word of God shall never. Matthew 24:35 says, heaven and earth shall pass away, but my words shall not pass away. From Genesis chapter 1 to the very last chapter in the book of Revelation, everything that was mentioned, it shall come to pass. Let's believe and pray. Our dear Heavenly Father, we are before you this wonderful evening. We are gathered here, speaking about your greatness, having heard from your word. You've spoken to us in a great way. And we are here, acknowledging your lordship, acknowledging your sovereignty for all that you've done. Let your name be glorified. Let your name be magnified, even in our lives. You've spoken to us about your word, which shall never pass away. Heaven and earth, everything shall pass away, but your word will never pass away. Teach us today to continue standing firm with your word, our professions, everything, our careers, our jobs, our businesses, they'll pass away, but your word will remain forever. Teach us to forever abide by your word. Teach us to forever stick with your word. Teach us to forever be guided by your word for the glory and honor of your mighty name. You've encouraged us today to stay alert, to stay vigilant, to witness everything that is happening, not because your word wants to elicit fear and panic in us, no, but you're teaching us about preparedness. You're teaching us about staying alert to everything that is happening. Thank you for taking care of us, and thank you for sharing your word with us in a great way this evening. We worship you. We honor your holy name. Thank you for taking care of us ever since we woke up in the morning up to right now. We don't take it for granted, and that's why we are here telling you massive, massive thank you. As we disperse to our different places of residence, to our different homes, as we drive home, as we rest for the evening, we are calling upon you to protect us and to guide us in everything that we will be doing. Bless us and lead us. Thank you for all that you've done, and thank you for all of giving their offerings. Remember them as well. We don't give because of a lot of money. We give because we know what you do when we give. We give because we have seen what you've done in our lives. Guide us and bless us. The subsequent programs right here to the firm, we dedicate them before your able hands. And it's in Jesus' mighty name we do pray, believe, and trust. Amen, amen, and amen.

Chris Tomlin, Lord I Need You, delivering you this song by Chris Tomlin. And then after just about 2 or 3 minutes, Pastor Gary Dahl from Pennsylvania will be joining us with the Living Truth program from United States. And then exactly at the top of the hour, Elvis Omondi will be here to bring you up to speed and up to date with what has been happening in the world of news, including preparations for the All Kalau by-elections tomorrow in Nyandarua County. Thank you for tuning in and thank you for keeping me company. And I'm looking forward to seeing you again tomorrow, same time, same place, on a turn back Thursday. Goodbye, take care. God loves you so much.

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1: 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Hi, I'm Jim O'Brien, and it's a delight for us to be invited into your day with another edition of the Living Truth. In a few moments, the founder and president of the Way of Truth Ministries, Dr. Gary Dahl, will present another practical study from God's Word, the Bible. To contact us with a prayer request or information about this ministry, I'll return to give our contact information at the end of this broadcast. But now, here's Pastor Gary with his study for today.
2: Well, thank you, Jim O'Brien, and greetings, dear friends, in the precious name of our wonderful Lord and Savior, Jesus Christ. What a joy it is to be able to come to you once again with another edition of the Living Truth Radio broadcast. And as Jim mentioned there, if we can serve you in any way, please don't hesitate to contact us. We would love to have you give us a prayer request, or even if you have a question about the Bible, do not hesitate to contact us. And even if the broadcast is being used of God in your life, we would like to be able to hear about that. And it's just an encouragement to us when we hear and when we find out, when we know that God is using the ministry in the lives of others. This program has been on the air since 1989 and has stood firm upon biblical truth. And so when the broadcast is being used of God in the lives of our listeners, we rejoice. And so if you have a prayer request, send it in. If you have a question about the Bible, send it in. If you don't know Jesus Christ as your personal Savior and God is dealing with your heart and you sense the need to call upon His name and ask Him to save you, I would encourage you to do that and then contact us. And we will send you a little booklet that will help you to get started right in your Christian life. But if we can serve you in any way, spiritually speaking, through our ministry called the Way of Truth Ministries, I would encourage you, please, to get in contact with us. Well, this week we are looking at Hebrews chapter 13 and verse 8, a very, very small verse, but a very, very powerful verse as it relates to our Savior, Jesus Christ. Hebrews chapter 13 and verse 8 says, Jesus Christ, the same yesterday and today and forever. Isn't that tremendous? That's an easy verse to memorize. You know, there are many verses that if you're going to start memorizing the scripture, there are many verses that are easy to start out with. And this happens to be one of them. Jesus Christ, the same, yesterday and today and forever. And every now and then I will hear people quote this verse by saying, Jesus Christ, the same yesterday and today and tomorrow. Listen, beloved, that cuts the verse short. It doesn't say yesterday and today and tomorrow. Tomorrow will come and go. But it says Jesus Christ, the same yesterday and today and forever. Forever never ends. And that's speaking of our dear Savior, Jesus Christ, the King of Kings, the Lord of Lords, the God of Gods, the same yesterday, today, and forever. Now, yesterday in the program, we talked about the essence of the statement, and I emphasized that Jesus Christ, the changeless Savior, is to be the composition of every pulpit and the confidence of every person. Today, let's begin to look at the effect of the statement. And there are a number of things that I wish to bring out to you as it relates to the effect of this great statement, because the effect of the statement relates to Jesus Christ himself. Again, here's the verse. If you can read it right there in your copy of God's Word, I would encourage you to do it. In fact, if you can have a Bible in front of you today and you do not, go get it. Because we're going to be looking at various verses today that will show us the significance of Jesus Christ. And I think that you might want to read those verses on your own. If you're driving down the highway, of course, or something like that, and you cannot read along in your copy of the Bible, well, just do your best to remember what I'm saying today. But you see, as we look at this verse, there are certain things I want to bring out as it relates to the effect of the statement regarding Christ. We'll look at the person of Christ, the power of Christ, the promises of Christ, and the purpose of Christ. First of all, we look at the person of Christ. And when we focus on Hebrews 13:8, where it says Jesus Christ, the same yesterday and today and forever, we need to remember that the person of Christ remains the same. And that's significant. The person of Christ remains the same. He will never change. And one of the elements of this is the fact that he remains the eternal God. He always was God. He always will be God. And there are many passages of Scripture in the Word of God that gives us clear teaching on that. For instance, go to Revelation chapter 1 and verse 8. And this is in what is referred to as the salutation or the introduction of the book of the Revelation. And it says this, Revelation chapter 1 and verse 8, Jesus is speaking. And he says, I am Alpha and Omega, the beginning and the ending. Then, of course, it goes on, the verse goes on to say, saith the Lord, which is and which was and which is to come, the Almighty. Now, there's a verse of Scripture you should underline, you should highlight in your Bible. Revelation chapter 1 and verse 8, I am Alpha and Omega, the beginning and the ending, saith the Lord, which is and which was and which is to come, the Almighty. When Jesus says there, I am Alpha and Omega, keep in mind that those are the first and the last letters of the Greek alphabet. And that simply means that Jesus Christ is everything. He is the beginning and the ending. Of course, it says it right there in the verse. I am Alpha and Omega, the beginning and the ending. But then it goes on to say in this verse that Jesus Christ is the Lord, which is and which was and which is to come, the Almighty. You see, that means that Jesus Christ as a person is the eternal God. He always has been the eternal God, and always will be the eternal God. There are liberal theologians out there today who say that when Jesus Christ was born, he was not born as God. But he was born as God. In fact, he's the one who created the universe. The Word of God teaches that over and over again. And Jesus Christ will always remain the eternal God, the eternal Son of God, for that's who he is. But also, he remains the Savior of the world. I am very concerned today in that in recent years, I have heard so-called evangelicals say that there may be other ways to get to heaven beside through the name of Jesus Christ. Well, beloved, if you ever hear that, don't believe it. Because there's only one way to heaven. In 1 John chapter 4 and verse 14, it says this, and we have seen and do testify that the Father sent the Son to be the Savior of the world. There's only one Savior. His name is Jesus. In John 14:6, Jesus said, I am the way and the truth and the life. No man cometh unto the Father but by me. And so you see, the person of Christ remains the same. And that means that he remains the eternal God and he remains the Savior of the world. But secondly, the power of Christ remains the same. His power never changes. His almighty power rules the universe. You might want to turn to the Gospel of Matthew. Matthew chapter 28. And look at verse 18. Many of us are very familiar with Matthew 28, 19 and 20 that speaks of the Great Commission. But look at verse 18 of Matthew 28. It says, and Jesus came and spake unto them, saying, all power is given unto me in heaven and in earth. What does that mean? Well, this speaks of Christ's absolute sovereign authority as Lord over all in heaven and in earth. You see, he is the God of gods, the King of kings, and the Lord of lords. He is in control of what takes place in this universe. He is the number one authoritarian in this universe. He's the God who causes, allows, and directs all things to take place. In other words, everything that takes place in the universe around us is either caused by God, the Lord Jesus, allowed by God, the Lord Jesus, but it is certainly all directed by God. And every now and then you'll see something take place and somebody will say, the Lord had nothing to do with that. Well, beloved, if he didn't have anything to do with it, it would have been a whole lot worse. He is the almighty power who rules the universe. But then he also is the almighty power who enables the church. I think of Ephesians chapter 3, verses 20 and 21. A tremendous benediction, as it were, to this great chapter where it says this, Ephesians 3, 20 and 21. Now unto him that is able to do exceeding abundantly above all that we ask or think, according to the power that worketh in us, unto him be glory in the church by Christ Jesus throughout all ages, world without end. Amen. You see, that teaches us that Jesus Christ is the absolute enablement for each individual Christian and for each local church to do all that he desires the individual Christian and the local church to do. Yes, the power of Jesus Christ remains the same. It will never be diminished. As Jesus Christ is the authority of the universe and the authority of the Christian, the authority of the church, and as it relates to you and to me on a practical basis, that means that we must submit to his authority. If you know Jesus Christ as Savior, submit to him and his leadership. Allow him to be the Lord of your life. Yes, his person and his power remains the same. The Lord willing, tomorrow we'll continue to look at the effect of Hebrews 13:8 and look at the promises and the purpose of Jesus Christ as they remain the same. Until then, I'm Pastor Gary Dull saying, keep looking up, for Jesus could come again today. And that's why we say the best is yet to come. God bless you. Have a great day in the Lord.
1: Thank you, Pastor Gary, for that very practical study from the Bible. What a blessing it is to learn from the pages of Scripture through your clear teaching. 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There's no charge for the materials, but we would appreciate a donation of $5 for the notes and $10 for the CD to defray the

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2: Elvis Omondi.
1: Well, let us begin with matters pertaining to tomorrow's parliamentary by-election in Olkalau. The Independent Electoral and Boundaries Commission, IEBC, says it is all systems go for the Olkalau parliamentary by-election. Speaking during the distribution of electoral materials, IEBC Commissioner Hassan Noor Hassan has said security has been beefed up to ensure a peaceful electoral process in the highly contested constituency.
3: And yesterday we had an engagement with the IG, and that all preparations have been done, and we expect, of course, we expect a peaceful turnout and a peaceful process. But just in the unlikely event that somebody is up to some mischief, we want to let you know that the security organs of government are fully prepared to repulse anything that's going to be of any harm to the people of Olkalau as they exercise their rights.
1: On her part, Commissioner Andiritu has emphasized that only eligible voters and accredited personnel will be allowed within the precincts of polling stations. A total of 73,000 registered voters across five wards will elect their new MP in a race that is seen to be a two-horse battle pitting Samuel Mushina Nyaga of the UDA party against Sammy Ngotho of the DCP party.
4: We do not expect that any person who is not accredited shall be allowed into the polling station except the voter. The voter has a right to enter the polling station, and after voting, he leaves the polling station. Any other person, the 400 meters radius, which is the polling station, is not allowed unless you produce accreditation documents, which include a letter, a badge from...
1: Sticking with the happenings in Olkalau, the Elections Observation Group, ELOG, has raised concerns over the widespread vote buying, campaign violence and voter inducement ahead of tomorrow's Olkalau by-election, warning that the practices could undermine the credibility of the poll. ELOG has said voters are receiving between 500 shillings to 5,000 shillings alongside commodities like cooking gas as bribes to vote in certain candidates.
5: During the period that we deployed our long-term observers, we were able to document several incidents that could undermine the electoral process. One, our report notes that there was vote buying and distribution of cash and materials incentives across the constituency. Observer reports linked these activities to actors from nearly all participating political parties, with leaders affiliated with the UDA featuring most prominently.
1: The findings are based on reports submitted by ELOG's long-term observers deployed to monitor the electoral process. The observers recorded attempts by candidates to purchase national ID cards from members of the public, particularly in Mirangine and Karau constituencies.
5: We had instances where people distributed gas cylinders, mattresses, shoes, and even other household items.

as a proof that our needs, our sins, our failures, our law breaking is all paid for. The penalty is paid, fully paid, sufficiently paid. And so we read in Hebrews 7 verse 25, consequently, he, Jesus Christ, is able to save to the uttermost those who draw near to God through him, since he always lives to make intercession for them. Therefore, my listener, the Lord is able to save us by his life, by which all law breaking was addressed. He is able to save us by his death, in which all our sins were atoned for. He is able to save us by his intercession, and we are made acceptable to God. He is able to save us to the uttermost. There is no part of us which is left unsaved. For he sent his Spirit to apply his work of redemption to us and to make us willing in the day of his power. The Spirit gave us the faith to trust in Christ. God will not admit any charge against his elect because he is our justifier. And Christ will not condemn his elect because he has paid for every failing. He has paid every debt. All the legal demands of the law has been fully satisfied. Our debt is all erased. Our sins are cast into the depth of the sea. And as far as the west is to the east, so has the Lord separated us from our sins because of Christ. Then I speak to you, listener, who is yet to be saved. And I plead with you tonight to repent of your sins. Come then repenting to Christ. Approach with humble faith. Even if your debt of sin is how great, you will be forgiven. You will be declared righteous, fully justified. Do not delay because of the evil of your sins. The blood of Jesus, his Son, cleanses us from all sin. If you confess your sins, though your sin may spread out like the Indian Ocean and the Atlantic Ocean and the Pacific Ocean combined, yet the Lord will cleanse from all sin. Though they are as heavy as lead, yet the blood of Jesus, his Son, cleanses us from all sin. All sin is forgiven in Christ, as John tells us in his first letter. He says that the blood of Jesus, he says in 1 John chapter 1, verse 7, listen to this. He says, if we say we have fellowship with him while we walk in darkness, we lie and do not practice the truth. Verse 7, but if we walk in the light, as he is in the light, we have fellowship with one another. And the blood of Jesus, his Son, cleanses us from all sin. All sin. All sin. Old sin and young sin. Red sin and black sin is all forgiven in by the blood of Jesus Christ. And we are made as white as snow. Verse 9 tells us, if we confess our sins, he is faithful. He is faithful and just to forgive us our sins and to cleanse us from all unrighteousness. You are cleansed from all unrighteousness if you're in Christ. Approach Christ. Request him to forgive you your sins. Do not delay, because today is the day of salvation. If you confess your sins tonight, then tonight your sins will be forgiven. If you ask for salvation tonight, then today you will be saved. When the dying thief upon the cross pleaded with the Lord and said, Lord, remember me when you come to your kingdom. What did the Lord say? Today you will be with me in paradise. You will be with me in paradise. Today, not tomorrow. When you are in Christ, all sin, past, present and future sin is forgiven. All of it, all sin, all transgression means that. So come every soul by sin oppressed. There is mercy in the Lord. He will surely give you rest by trusting in his blood. He says, come to me, all you who labor and are heavy laden, and I will give you rest.

0: The Lord will give you rest. He doesn't say, I might give you rest. He says, I will give you rest. Brethren, I want to bring you to that point from verse 35 through 39. Who shall separate us from the love of Christ? Who is that? Shall tribulation or distress, persecution or famine or nakedness or danger or sword? What's the answer? No separation from the love of God. That's at that point. No separation from the love of God. The Bible says that there is no separation. There is no condemnation. No one can separate us. Assurance of salvation is not something that any false teaching offer. Any false teaching can offer. Most religions lack the assurance of salvation. And if you want to know that you are saved or not, is that the Spirit of God does not bear witness with your spirit that you are a son of God, you are a child of God. That's what we saw in chapter 8. We saw that very clearly. That if you are in Christ, you have the Spirit of Christ. And if you do not have the Spirit of Christ, you do not belong to Him. So the gospel presents our salvation out of sovereign grace. Sovereign grace. And I want to mention here that God's eternal love cannot be defeated by anything. But you see, many man-made religions tend to emphasize work-based salvation. And work cannot guarantee any salvation because you're not consistent. Well, you're not consistent except you're consistently sinful. The gospel presents salvation of sovereign grace based on God's eternal love in the eternity past, before the foundation of the world. Ephesians 1, verse 3 and 4. Verse 5 tells us, in love, He predestined us to be conformed. It is accomplished by the richness of Christ's grace in coming into the world to save sinners, living a perfect life, and so accomplishing God's righteousness and dying the sinner's death, and so paying the penalty due to us for our sins. This salvation is applied and so realized by the Holy Spirit. That's why chapter 8 of Romans is a great chapter on the work of the Holy Spirit in our salvation. This salvation is applied by the Holy Spirit of God. The application of the love of the Father and the grace of Christ to us individually is the work of the Spirit of God, not of the preacher. And this is the basis of the question set before us. Who shall separate us from the love of God? Who shall separate us from the love of Christ? Is there anyone who can pluck you, believer, from the hands of Christ? And so, five times here in Romans 8, the apostle asked the question to draw out the amazing love of God, of Jesus Christ. And it is clear then that, one, no one can separate us from the love of Christ, because 35 asks that question. Who dare you? Who is that who shall separate us from the love of Christ? Options. Multiple choices. A, tribulation. B, distress. C, persecution. D, famine. The answer is none of the above. A, famine. B, nakedness. C, peril. D, sword. And then E, none of the above. The answer is E, none of the above. Paul provides a catalogue of problems to ensure that we know that there is nothing to sever us from the love of Christ. When these sicknesses and death come, remember that nothing can separate us from the love of Christ. Why? First of all, nothing can separate you from the love of Christ because one of Christ's present love. Christ's love for us is not a memory. It's not a fading memory. If you asked someone who was once married or once fell in love, once married, but then they got divorced 20 years ago about the love of their spouse, it was all faded. Christ's love is not like that. Christ's love is a present love. It is a moment-by-moment action of the omnipotent, living Son of God, bringing to us everlasting love, unconditional love, everlasting joy, now and in eternity. His love is present. His love is present love. Then his love is not only present love, it's also a particular love. This love of Christ is effective in protecting us from separation from him, since it is a special love. It's an exclusive love. The Lord Jesus Christ died. He gave his life for his sheep. He gave his life for his church. He died for his church. It is not a universal love for all. That's why I'm not telling you tonight that God loves you. I'm telling you that God loves his people. It's a particular love for his special people, the elect of God. That is, those who, according to Romans 8:28, love God, are the ones who are loved by God. And these are the ones who are called according to the purpose of God. Romans 8:28. These are the people that God foreknew. Romans 8:29. And these are the ones who are predestined to be conformed to the likeness of his Son. Romans 8:29. This is the same category of people who are called, verse 30, and are justified, verse 30, and are glorified. They're as good as glorified. It's a particular love. And this love is also a preserving love. This special and sovereign love is also omnipotent and effective, protecting and preserving all those whom the Lord loved from the eternity past, before the foundation of the world. Although it does not spare us, this love does not spare us from calamities or guarantee us the easiest way of life. Now, please, you need to listen to that very keenly, because there are too many prosperity preachers who mislead people here. Preserving love, as you see from the text here, is it doesn't assure you that there will be no peril, that there would be no trouble, but it asks the question, shall tribulation separate us from the love of God? No. That's not to say that there will not be any tribulation, but to say that even with tribulation, that tribulation comes and it cannot separate us from the love of God. So it does not spare, God's love does not spare us from calamities or guarantee us the easiest way. It does not secure us from all peril, but it brings us safe to everlasting joy with God in glory after going through it. If you're thinking, what Paul means is that God will not let tribulation or distress or persecution or famine or nakedness or danger or sword come upon his people or happen to his bride, then you're mistaken. Because look at what Paul does here, quoting Psalm 44 verse 22, applying it to himself. He says, For your sake, you sins, we, Paul included, are being killed all the day long. We are regarded as sheep to be slaughtered. You notice that Paul does not say that he is spared from these dangers and swords. If you read second letter to the Corinthians, you will find out that Paul was shipwrecked. Paul had danger in the city, danger in the country, and danger in the sea, shipwrecked. 39 lashes. I mean, this happens. You notice that martyrdom is normal to Christianity. Christians are to be always prepared for tribulation, distress, persecution, famine, nakedness, danger, sword. Yet, listen to this, to receive them with the assurance of the love of God. The point is that Jesus Christ is mightily loving his people with his present, particular, and preserving love, even when they go through, even when he does not always rescue us from our trials. He takes us through those trials so that the tested genuineness of our faith, being more precious than gold that perishes, may restore to the praise and glory and honor the revelation of Jesus Christ. As Peter tells us in 1 Peter 1, he might send us to the burning fiery furnace like Shadrach, Meshach, and Abednego. But you know what? The Lord will come and personally be with us in that burning fiery furnace. Yes, he may not rescue us from the lion's den like Daniel, but we are assured that the angel of the Lord will come and he will rescue us at the appointed time. Because no trial, no temptation will come without the Lord providing a way of escape. So that we may be able to endure it. Yes, he preserves us for everlasting joy in his presence, even though suffering and death. Praise the Lord, therefore, dear believer, that though you may be going through difficulties and trials and dangers and nakedness right now, I assure you that in due course, the Lord will come to your rescue. But you need to remember this, that you need to appropriate all the benefits that the Lord wants your soul to appropriate in your trouble currently. Because that trouble is a means of grace for your sanctification. It is there to help you to be more conformed to the likeness of the Lord. And then notice the second thing here. We are more than conquerors through Christ who loved us. This is the denial. No, in all these things. So he asks a question. Who shall separate us from the love of Christ? Alternatives: shall tribulation or distress or persecution or famine or nakedness or danger or sword? No, verse 37. That is the answer. No, in all these things we are more than conquerors through him who loved us. So who shall separate us from the love of Christ? Tribulation cannot. Distress, no. Persecution can't. Famine, not at all. Nakedness, absolutely not. Danger, no. Sword, never. They cannot. They don't have the ability to separate us from the love of God, which is in Christ Jesus, our Lord. Then there is the identity again. This verse gives us our identity during times of suffering. Suffering such as tribulation, distress, persecution, famine, nakedness, danger, sword. They are the source of the greatest Christian profit and benefit for our spiritual progress and our growth and our maturity in our faith. It is in all these afflictions that we are made more than conquerors. You cannot be a general. Did you know that? You cannot be a general if you're not willing to be a constable. There is no victory if there is no fighting. Christians do not just overcome these afflictive providences, but they are made by the love of Christ. They are made more than overcomers. Our victory over these afflictions will not be a loss. It will make us more than conquerors through Christ Jesus who loved us. So we have an identity because we are now called not just conquerors, but more than conquerors. We are more than overcomers. I love a man called Robert Aldane. He has a beautiful commentary in the Geneva Commentary Series on Romans. And this is what he says commenting on this verse. He says, it is better for him, that is for you, Christian, that he had not been called to suffer. You might say amen to that, but listen to this. He says he is a gainer and a conqueror, both in the immediate fruits of his sufferings, as God overrules them for his good, bringing him forth from the furnace as gold refined, and also in the final issue, for our light affliction, which is but for the moment, worketh for us a far more exceeding and eternal weight of glory. You remember that? You remember that? We considered that not so long ago. These momentary afflictions are preparing for us that weight of glory. He says the term conquerors reminds us that the life of a believer is a warfare in which he is called to combat, both within and without. So we have that identity. So we have the denial here, and we also have the identity, and then we have the means. Listen to this. We are made more than conquerors by what means? Through. That's a means. Through him, that is Christ Jesus, who loved us. It is through Christ that overcome the worst of the enemies of our souls, that we also are given the incentive and the motivation and the power to be able to overcome. It is through Christ that all the attacks of the enemies are resisted and thwarted. It is through Christ that we are made more than conquerors. And how does Christ make us more than conquerors? It is through his eternal, unchangeable love. Because he loved us, then nothing can really change our position or our status in Christ Jesus our Lord. You notice that his love is described in this verse. It is through Christ Jesus who loves us. Now, it is not through Christ Jesus who loves us. It is? That's why I like you looking at your Bible, because I don't want to rewrite your Bible. It doesn't say it is through Christ Jesus who loves us, although he does love us always. His love is present love. But it is through Christ Jesus who loved us. You know, loved us means that that cannot be overturned. It is his love in the past, his love continuing in the present, and his love that will ever be. This takes us to his redeeming love that took him to the cross. It takes us back to Christ's death on the cross for us. He demonstrated his love for us in that while we were still sinners, Christ died for us. And today with Paul we can say, Christ loved me and gave himself for me, and sing of his love, who loved us and washed us from our sins in his own blood. We speak of Christ who loved the church and gave himself for her. Because Christ loved us and shed his blood, therefore there is no enemy who can stand before us, because we are more than conquerors. Because Christ Jesus loved us, then fear is gone, hope is sure. And we are fully then assured, based on this, we are fully assured and fully confident of the love of God in Christ Jesus our Lord. Verse 38 and 39. Therefore we are persuaded. Therefore we are sure. I am sure. Are you sure yourself? For I am sure, verse 38. I am persuaded that neither death, nor life, nor angels, nor rulers, nor things present, nor things to come, or anything else in all creation will be able to separate us from the love of God, which is in Christ Jesus, our Lord. We are confident, we are sure, in that these 10 designations listed here, these 10 designations lay out 4 pairs of 2 and 4 pairs of 2, and then 2 single items that are standalone items. Look at them very keenly. You know, education is a matter of classifying data. I'm classifying that for you. 10 designations. When you match these In twos, they are intentionally what we would call contrasting pairs. They are on the opposite ends of the spectrum. I mean, it is almost like saying the Atlantic coast and the Pacific coast, or South Pole to North Pole, or shore to shore. So it goes death and life. Those are opposite extremes. Height and depth, opposite extremes. Things present, things to come. And what he is communicating here is that these are all inclusive, all encompassing statements that he is making. There is nothing outside of them. So he covers the span of anything and the span of everything that could possibly remove us from the love of God in Christ Jesus. And it is a powerful argument. And I think we will understand the thrust of the argument and how irrefutable it is as Paul makes his case. He begins with the worst enemy, death, and says that death cannot separate us from the love of Christ. This is because the death, whatever kind of death it is, has been swallowed up in victory. He tells the Corinthians that in 1 Corinthians 15, the greatest chapter on resurrection, 55 to 56, he says, the sting has been taken away, and we can say, thanks be to God who gives us victory through our Lord Jesus Christ. The present life that we live cannot separate us from the love of God in Christ Jesus. Therefore, Christ will be honored in my body, whether by life or by death. For to me to live is Christ, and to die is gain, Paul says in Philippians 1:21. And what about celestial beings? Spiritual beings such as angels and or rulers or things to come or powers or principalities, they've no power in cutting me off from the love of Christ. We are confident that earthly dimensions too, whether depth or height or length or breadth, have no say in the eternal love of God in us. Excuse me. Where can you go from the presence of God in all the universe? He says that he is in every place to serve his love to us. And so then, as I finish, 3 points of application. Number one, I encourage you and I call upon you to know and enjoy God's love. God's love is his essential character and his relationship with humanity. God's love is essential to his character and his relationship with us. God's love is agape, or unconditional, not based on our performance or our worthiness. It is a gift that he gives freely to us, regardless of our actions and or our past. It is unconditional. Enjoy it. Two, be convinced of God's love. Never doubt God's love. It is unchangeable, eternal love, established before the foundation of the world and continuing into glory and eternity. Never leave God's love. There's no better love to know than to be loved by God. This is love of loves, love the best. But if you're in the love of God in Christ, then in all eternity, you will know bliss and joy unspeakable, full of glory. And finally, be assured of God's love if you're a Christian. We must reassure our hearts and have confidence before God based on his word, based on his promises. We believe in the name of the Son of God that we may know that we have eternal life. Nothing assures us better than to know that God's love in his Son for us is unconditional and unchangeable. Let us pray. Bless your word, O Lord, in our hearts that we may be reminded and have our love for you kindled and be assured of your love for us so that we may love our neighbors ourselves. Oh, teach us to love, O Lord. Bless your word and help us to experience this unconditional love in our lives in your Son, Jesus Christ, in whose name we pray. Amen. I wish to invite you to our conference this Friday and Saturday, Kesho Kutwa, and the day after. It's beginning at on Friday at 8 and going all the way to 4. We have wonderful speakers from Malawi, pastor from Malawi, and pastor from South Africa. 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May the Lord bless you. Again, welcome to Trinity Baptist Church every Sunday to worship with us. 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Amen.
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1: Amen. Thank you so much, Pastor Murungi, for such a powerful and great insight through the Word of God. Indeed, know and enjoy God's love, be convinced of God's love, and last, be assured of God's love. Talk about God's love for His people. It is exactly 9 in the p.m. Elvis Omondi is coming up next with a news point. Keep it right here on 90.7 Truth FM. 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
1: The Independent Electoral and Boundaries Commission, IEBC, says it is all systems go for the All Kalau parliamentary by-election set for tomorrow. Speaking during the distribution of electoral materials, IEBC Commissioner Hassan Nur Hassan has said security has been beefed up to ensure peaceful by-election come tomorrow.
3: And yesterday we had an engagement with the IG, and that all preparations have been done, and we expect a peaceful turnout and a peaceful process, but just in the unlikely event that somebody is up to some mischief, we want to let you know that the security organs of government are fully prepared to repulse anything that's going to be of any harm to the people of Olkalau as they exercise their rights.
1: On her part, Commissioner Anderito has emphasized that only eligible voters and accredited personnel will be allowed within the precincts of polling stations.
4: We do not expect that any person who is not accredited shall be allowed into the polling station except the voter. The voter has a right to enter the polling station, and after voting, he leaves the polling station. Any other person, the 400 meters radius, which is the polling station, is not allowed unless you produce accreditation documents, which include a letter, a badge from IBC, and an oath of secrecy.
1: A total of 73,000 registered voters across 5 wards will go to the polls to elect their new MP in a race that is seen as a two-horse battle pitting Samuel Mushina Nyaga of UDA and Sami Kamau Ngotho of the DCP party. Sticking with All Kalau, the ruling United Democratic Alliance has rubbished allegations by DCP party that it is planning to rig the upcoming All Kalau parliamentary by-election. In a statement, the party secretary general Hassan Sarai has termed the claims raised by DCP party leader Rigathi Gachagua as baseless and alarmist. Gachagua earlier today wrote to Inspector General of Police Douglas Kanja, raising concerns over the security arrangements for the All Kalau parliamentary by-election. He claimed that CS Kipchumba Murkomen and PS Raymond Omolo had instructed a section of the over 1,000 officers deployed to Olkalau to scuttle the polls. Away from the mini polls, Christians have been urged to embrace their cultural diversity even as they remain united in the body of Christ. Speaking during a cultural service that gave worshippers an opportunity to display their heritage, AIC Kajiado Township Church leadership has said diversity should unite rather than divide believers.
5: Leo tumeungana pamoja kama taifa, kila watu ambao wametoka katika kabila lao, wametokea kumsifu Mungu kwa lugha yao, wametokea katika kumsifu Mungu katika nyimbo na tamaduni zao, pia wametupikia chakula mbalimbali za tamaduni zao, na hii ni jambo muhimu sana katika Ukristo.
1: Worshippers at the church have urged parents and elders to pass down positive elements of culture to the younger generation.
6: Na inatuleta pamoja, kama sasa hivi tunashiriki katika ili kanisa, kanisa la AIC Kajiado, tunajumuika na kabila zingine, tunaingiana pamoja na tunaendelea vizuri.
7: Siku kama hii ya leo ni ya muhimu sana katika kisasi hiki, kwa sababu hata inatupatia jinsi ya wasasi na watu wazima kupitisha mila sao kwa wadogo.
1: In other news, journalists have raised concerns over increased attacks targeting members of the press covering political functions. The Media Sector Working Group has said the deteriorating safety of journalists poses a threat to independent

We need to be saved. We need to be resurrected from the dead. We need the life of God poured out into our hearts so that we can know Him and serve Him. But also for Christians, that same life that we receive upon conversion needs to be raised up, needs to be renewed day by day. We need life every single day in one way or another. We need life to be sustained and to be increased. Think about that every day. You and I need life. Even though our bodies are perishing, yet the inward man is being renewed day by day. And that renewal is by the life of the Lord Jesus Christ. Because really it's a matter of life and death as to whether or not you believe in the Lord Jesus Christ as your Lord and Savior. It is a matter of life and death. Your connection to Christ, your attachment to Christ, your relationship with Christ every single day in one way or another is a matter of life and death. If you're closely connected with Him, life increases. If you're loosely or weakly connected with Him, the life of Christ in us diminishes. He is our life, literally. He's our physical life as its sustainer and creator, and He is our spiritual life. If we would have more life, we would be connected with Christ. We would grow in the grace and knowledge of Jesus Christ. And there are many times in Scripture, hundreds of times in one way or another, through one parable or one metaphor or another, where the Lord promises to increase His life in us. Again, drawing from 1 John in chapter 5, verse 11. 1 John chapter 5, verse 11. Turn there. You should still be in 1 John. 1 John 5:11. And this is the testimony that God has given us eternal life, and this life is in His Son. He who has the Son has what? Life. And he who does not have the Son of God does not have life. It's as simple as that. You have no life apart from Jesus Christ. Therefore, it's to our benefit. It behooves us to receive new life as an unsaved person, or to have that life revived and renewed or refreshed in us. To do that, we must have dealings with Christ every day by faith. If you would have your life grow, we must enter into a renewal of life with Christ. Verse 13, these things have I written to you who believe in the name of the Son of God, that you may know you have eternal life. Indeed, the assurance of salvation, peace with God, comes home to our hearts afresh when we commune with Christ in His life. 1 John 4:9. In this, the love of God was manifested toward us, that God sent His only begotten Son into the world that we might live through Him. Outside of Christ, we don't live. If you're religious and you don't have Christ, you're not living. You're dead in trespasses and sins. You have religion, you have liturgy, you have rituals, you have a religious organization you may belong to, but you don't have life because we live through Jesus Christ. Back to the Gospel of John. Let's go back to John chapter 8, verse 12. Powerful verse, one of the most important verses in the Gospel of John concerning the life of Christ. John 8, 12, then Jesus spoke to them again, saying, I am the light of the world. He who follows me shall not walk in darkness, but have the light of life. You say, well, what does this have to do with life? Because three times in this verse, the word light is mentioned. True, but you can't have light without life. Light is derived from life. And that's why at the end of the verse, it describes it as the light of life. That is, the life or the light issues from the life of Christ that is in us. We'll have more to say about that in the future. And then in chapter 10, verse 10, I already quoted it. I got a little ahead of myself, but that's okay. It can't hurt to quote this verse twice. John 10:10. Many of you have this memorized. I am come, Jesus said, that they may have life and that they may have it more abundantly. Here's a promise of life in an increasing way, in an abundant way. We need life. Unsaved people need to be raised from the dead and need
life. They

0: need eternal life, and we have the message of life as Christians that we need to bring to them. Churches need life because this church and every church constantly experiences spiritual entropy. Everything is moving in a bad direction unless Christ's life raises us back up again. Our worship needs to be infused with life. Our prayers need fresh life. Everything about the Christian life needs life. Our personal evangelism needs life, lest we just become robots. We need to be zealous and excited when we share the gospel, driven by the life of Christ that we are assured we ourselves have. If you're not a Christian today, God is reaching his hand out to you and says, why will you die? Why will you go to the grave as a dead person already, spiritually speaking? Everyone wants life. We all want life. Everyone wants to live. Nobody wants to die. But death will come to all of us. But for the believer, life will continue forever. Eternal life. All life instinctively wants to survive and wants to live and wants to go on. And those who have intelligent life have instinctively the desire to live. But many don't know how to live. Our consciences tell us that there's more to life than physical, the physical world, and to eating, drinking, sleeping, and then dying. Our bodies and our minds were created for more than just being a filter for food and for sleep. Friend, I'm here to tell you that if you want eternal life, it's found only in Jesus Christ. Oh, put your trust in him. Give him your life and he will give you eternal life. Oh, put your trust in him. Even though you don't see him or hear him, believe the Bible, the word of God, the gospel, the good news of your salvation, that what he says is true, absolutely true. Invest your life, bank your life, park your life on the promises of Scripture. Promise eternal life for you if you will put your trust in Christ, and you will receive eternal life. We read in Colossians 3:4, that when Christ, who is our life, appears, then you also will appear with him in glory. And if you receive his life and salvation, Jesus, who saved us, who is our eternal life and sustained our physical and spiritual life, when he appears, you will appear with him in glory. He will continue to preserve your life and even perfect that life in all of its present defects in this world. And you will enjoy eternal life with him. Revelation 22:1 says, and he showed me a pure river of water of life, clear as crystal, proceeding from the throne of God and of the Lamb. And I trust, as it were, you will dip your cup in that river of water of life and live forever. Adam and Eve were shunned from the tree of life, but we will drink of the water of life forever in heaven. Because God promises in Psalm 16:11, you will show me the path of life. And that path is through Jesus Christ alone. He's showing you. He's leading you to the path of life, which is found in Jesus. And he will give you that water of life. You will partake of that bread of life, spiritual food, in the Lord Jesus Christ. He will come to live inside of you. And he will continue to supply and renew his life in you. You can come over here now in this place and ask the Christians in here who are worshiping if the Lord has done that in them from the moment of their salvation until now. And they'll all tell you he has. And that's why they're still here. And that's why we're still in Christ. He made us alive who were dead in trespasses and sins. And when we were dead in trespasses, made us alive together with Christ. Oh, thank God for the life of the Lord Jesus Christ, that in him was life. And that life caused you and I to live, really for the first time, to live with the knowledge of reality. Before that, we were in a dream world, living in a fantasy world, living vain lives, hoping against hope. But secondly, the life was the light of men, verse 4b. The life was the light of men. And that's what it says there. And this introduces us to another major theme in the Gospel of John and in 1 John, which is light. First we have life, and now light. And we learn so much about God through this truth that he is light. Now this is the second of John's seven names for Jesus in chapter 1, the light. To a Hebrew, to a Jew, Light was the ultimate value. All good things were said to be light, and all evil things in the Bible are said to be dark or darkness. And so light implies a revealing, a coming into knowledge. Jesus then not only exposes our sinfulness, but he also illuminates a way to be saved from it. Light then implies knowledge and awareness, while darkness is ignorance. But darkness is a deliberate choice. Perhaps you know that. People know that what they do is wrong, so they prefer to hide from the truth in darkness. They run to the darkness. Light guides and comforts, but it can be infuriating to someone who wants to stay in the darkness when the light shines in upon them. They get very angry and uncomfortable. The light in this case is specifically for humanity. That's mentioned here. And the life was the light of men. The light was given to make the path to salvation clear and plain. Jesus will later on proclaim himself the light of the world. And he gives us the knowledge of how to be saved. The same one who gives us life is also the light of men. That's what it says in our text. Christ is our light. He provides the truth, the light as truth. He provides light as guidance and direction needed to obtain the knowledge of God and how I can have my sins forgiven. Think about the darkness that you and I were dwelling in before our conversion. Trying to interpret reality in a dark room with absolutely no knowledge of the truth. How difficult is that? Well, when the light of the glory of God in the face of Jesus Christ shine into our hearts, everything was lit around us, and the way was made plain and clear to God.
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2: 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We thank God for you, we bless God for you. 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

Maybe you came tonight and didn't know what you're getting yourselves into. 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For God so loved the world that he gave his only son for you, that whoever believes shall be saved. 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